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have to keep slapping myself in the face, because, like, is this real life? You know what I mean? But we're just so grateful that everyone would be here. Maybe you hear someone duped you into coming. You were expecting Billy Joel or something, and here's the thing, I don't believe that anybody's here by accident. The saying says you don't have to believe to belong. You're welcome in this place just the way you are. This has got to be the most storied room in the greatest city on earth. But tonight is ours. And we got nothing tonight without the presence of God. Because God, for all his mystery, is able to stir this place up until it folds inside out, and I believe that might happen tonight. And so one time before we get started, regardless of where you're sitting, regardless of where you've come from, can we just one time make as much noise as we can to get the thing started right? To the name above every single name. Come on.

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0: Chapter 10. At Caesarea there was a man named Cornelius, an officer in the Italian group of the Roman army. Cornelius was a religious man. He and all the other people who lived in his house worshipped the true God. He gave much of his money to the poor and prayed to God often. One afternoon about 3 o'clock, Cornelius clearly saw a vision. An angel of God came to him and said, "Cornelius." Cornelius stared at the angel. He became afraid and said, "What do you want, Lord?" The angel said, "God has heard your prayers. He has seen that you give to the poor, and he remembers you. Send some men now to Joppa to bring back a man named Simon, who is also called Peter. He is staying with a man also named Simon, who is a tanner and has a house beside the sea." When the angel who spoke to Cornelius left, Cornelius called two of his servants and a soldier, a religious man who worked for him. Cornelius explained everything to them and sent them to Joppa. About noon the next day, as they came near Joppa, Peter was going up to the roof to pray. He was hungry and wanted to eat, but while the food was being prepared, he had a vision. He saw heaven opened and something coming down that looked like a big sheet being lowered to earth by its four corners. In it were all kinds of animals, reptiles, and birds. Then a voice said to Peter, "Get up, Peter, kill and eat." But Peter said, "No, Lord, I have never eaten food that is unholy or unclean." But the voice said to him again, "God has made these things clean, so don't call them unholy." This happened 3 times, and at once the sheet was taken back to heaven. While Peter was wondering what this vision meant, the men Cornelius sent had found Simon's house and were standing at the gate. They asked, "Is Simon Peter staying here?" While Peter was still thinking about the vision, the Spirit said to him, "Listen, 3 men are looking for you. Get up and go downstairs. Go with them without doubting, because I have sent them to you." So Peter went down to the men and said, "I am the one you are looking for. Why did you come here?" They said, "A holy angel spoke to Cornelius, an army officer and a good man. He worships God. All the Jewish people respect him. The angel told Cornelius to ask you to come to his house so that he can hear what you have to say." So Peter asked the men to come in and spend the night. The next day, Peter got ready and went with them, and some of the followers from Joppa joined him. On the following day, they came to Caesarea. Cornelius was waiting for them and had called together his relatives and close friends. When Peter entered, Cornelius met him, fell at his feet, and worshiped him. But Peter helped him up, saying, "Stand up. I too am only a human." As he talked with Cornelius, Peter went inside where he saw many people gathered. He said, "You people understand that it is against our Jewish law for Jewish people to associate with or visit anyone who is not Jewish. But God has shown me that I should not call any person unholy or unclean. That is why I did not argue when I was asked to come here. Now please tell me why you sent for me." Cornelius said, "4 days ago, I was praying in my house at this same time, 3 o'clock in the afternoon. Suddenly, there was a man standing before me wearing shining clothes. He said, 'Cornelius, God has heard your prayer and has seen that you give to the poor and remembers you. So send some men to Joppa and ask Simon Peter to come. Peter is staying in the house of a man also named Simon, who is a tanner and has a house beside the sea. So I sent for you immediately, and it was very good of you to come. Now, we are all here before God to hear everything the Lord has commanded you to tell us." Peter began to speak, "I really understand now that to God, every person is the same. In every country, God accepts anyone who worships him and does what is right. You know the message that God has sent to the people of Israel is the good news that peace has come through Jesus Christ. Jesus is the Lord of all people. You know what has happened all over Judea, beginning in Galilee after John preached to the people about baptism. You know about Jesus from Nazareth, that God gave him the Holy Spirit and power. You know how Jesus went everywhere doing good and healing those who were ruled by the devil, because God was with him. We saw what Jesus did in Judea and in Jerusalem, but the Jews in Jerusalem killed him by hanging him on a cross. Yet on the third day, God raised Jesus to life and caused him to be seen, not by all the people, but only by the witnesses God had already chosen. And we are those witnesses who ate and drank with him after he was raised from the dead. He told us to preach to the people and to tell them that he is the one whom God chose to be the judge of the living and the dead. All the prophets say it is true that all who believe in Jesus will be forgiven of their sins through Jesus' name. While Peter was still saying this, the Holy Spirit came down on all those who were listening. The Jewish believers who came with Peter were amazed that the gift of the Holy Spirit had been given even to those who were not Jews. These Jewish believers heard them speaking in different languages and praising God. Then Peter said, "Can anyone keep these people from being baptized with water? They have received the Holy Spirit just as we did." So Peter ordered that they be baptized in the name of Jesus Christ. Then they asked Peter to stay with them for a few days.
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2: Stuck in traffic at 6? 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

have a story to sing. This is my story, this is my song. I have a testimony. Can I sing my testimony?

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1: To Theophilus. The first book I wrote was about everything Jesus began to do and teach until the day he was taken up into heaven. Before this, with the help of the Holy Spirit, Jesus told the apostles he had chosen what they should do. After his death, he showed himself to them and proved in many ways that he was alive. The apostles saw Jesus during the 40 days after he was raised from the dead, and he spoke to them about the kingdom of God. Once, when he was eating with them, he told them not to leave Jerusalem. He said, "Wait here to receive the promise from the Father, which I told you about. John baptized people with water, but in a few days you will be baptized with the Holy Spirit." When the apostles were all together, they asked Jesus, "Lord, are you now going to give the kingdom back to Israel?" Jesus said to them, "The Father is the only one who has the authority to decide dates and times. These things are not for you to know. But when the Holy Spirit comes to you, you will receive power. You will be my witnesses in Jerusalem, in all of Judea, in Samaria, and in every part of the world." After he said this, as they were watching, he was lifted up, and a cloud hid him from their sight. As he was going, they were looking into the sky. Suddenly, two men wearing white clothes stood beside them. They said, "Men of Galilee, why are you standing here looking into the sky? Jesus, whom you saw taken up from you into heaven, will come back in the same way you saw him go." Then they went back to Jerusalem from the Mount of Olives. This mountain is about half a mile from Jerusalem. When they entered the city, they went to the upstairs room where they were staying. Peter, John, James, Andrew, Philip, Thomas, Bartholomew, Matthew, James, son of Alphaeus, Simon, known as the Zealot, and Judas, son of James, were there. They all continued praying together with some women, including Mary, the mother of Jesus, and Jesus' brothers. During this time, there was a meeting of the believers, about 120 of them. Peter stood up and said, "Brothers and sisters, in the scriptures, the Holy Spirit said through David something that must happen involving Judas. He was one of our own group and served together with us. He led those who arrested Jesus. Judas bought a field with the money he got for his evil act, but he fell to his death. His body burst open, and all his intestines poured out. Everyone in Jerusalem learned about this, so they named this place Akeldama. In their language, Akeldama means field of blood. In the book of Psalms, Peter said, this is written, 'May his place be empty, leave no one to live in it.' And it is also written, 'Let another man replace him as leader.' So now a man must become a witness with us of Jesus being raised from the dead. He must be one of the men who were part of our group during all the time the Lord Jesus was among us, from the time John was baptizing people until the day Jesus was taken up from us to heaven." They put the names of two men before the group. One was Joseph Barsabbas, who was also called Justus. The other was Matthias. The apostles prayed, "Lord, you know the thoughts of everyone. Show us which one of these two you have chosen to do this work. Show us who should be an apostle in place of Judas, who turned away and went where he belongs." Then they used lots to choose between them, and the lots showed that Matthias was the one. So he became an apostle with the other 11.
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as I was commanded. And as I was prophesying, there was a noise, a rattling sound, and the bones came together, bone to bone. I looked, and tendons and flesh appeared on them, and skin covered them, but there was no breath in them. Then he said to me, prophesy to the brethren.

0: Chapter 2. When the day of Pentecost came, they were all together in one place. Suddenly, a noise like a strong blowing wind came from heaven and filled the whole house where they were sitting. They saw something like flames of fire that were separated and stood over each person there. They were all filled with the Holy Spirit, and they began to speak different languages by the power the Holy Spirit was giving them. There were some religious Jews staying in Jerusalem who were from every country in the world. When they heard this noise, a crowd came together. They were all surprised because each one heard them speaking in his own language. They were completely amazed at this. They said, "Look, aren't all these people that we hear speaking from Galilee? Then how is it possible that we each hear them in our own languages? We are from different places. Parthia, Media, Elam, Mesopotamia, Judea, Cappadocia, Pontus, Asia, Phrygia, Pamphylia, Egypt, the areas of Libya near Cyrene, Rome, both Jews and those who had become Jews, Crete and Arabia. But we hear them telling in our own languages about the great things God has done." They were all amazed and confused, asking each other, "What does this mean?" But others were making fun of them, saying, "They have had too much wine."
1: But Peter stood up with the 11 apostles, and in a loud voice he spoke to the crowd, "My fellow Jews, and all of you who are in Jerusalem, listen to me. Pay attention to what I have to say. These people are not drunk as you think. It is only 9 o'clock in the morning. But Joel the prophet wrote about what is happening here today. God says, 'In the last days I will pour out my spirit on all kinds of people. Your sons and daughters will prophesy. Your young men will see visions, and your old men will dream dreams. At that time I will pour out my spirit also on my male slaves and female slaves, and they will prophesy. I will show miracles in the sky and on the earth, blood, fire, and thick smoke. The sun will become dark, the moon red as blood, before the overwhelming and glorious day of the Lord will come. Then anyone who calls on the Lord will be saved. People of Israel, listen to these words. Jesus from Nazareth was a very special man. God clearly showed this to you by the miracles, wonders, and signs he did through Jesus. You all know this because it happened right here among you. Jesus was given to you, and with the help of those who don't know the law, you put him to death by nailing him to a cross. But this was God's plan, which he had made long ago. He knew all this would happen. God raised Jesus from the dead and set him free from the pain of death, because death could not hold him. For David said this about him, 'I keep the Lord before me always. Because he is close by my side, I will not be hurt. So I am glad and I rejoice. Even my body has hope, because you will not leave me in the grave. You will not let your Holy One rot. You will teach me how to live a holy life. Being with you will fill me with joy.' Brothers and sisters, I can tell you truly that David, our ancestor, died and was buried. His grave is still here with us today. He was a prophet and knew God had promised him that he would make a person from David's family a king, just as he was. Knowing this before it happened, David talked about the Christ rising from the dead. He said, 'He was not left in the grave. His body did not rot.' So Jesus is the one whom God raised from the dead, and we are all witnesses to this. Jesus was lifted up to heaven and is now at God's right side. The Father has given the Holy Spirit to Jesus as he promised. So Jesus has poured out that Spirit, and this is what you now see and hear. David was not the one who was lifted up to heaven, but he said, 'The Lord said to my Lord, sit by me at my right side until I put your enemies under your control.' So all the people of Israel should know this truly. God has made Jesus, the man you nailed to the cross, both Lord and Christ." When the people heard this, They felt guilty and asked Peter and the other apostles, "What shall we do?" Peter said to them, "Change your hearts and lives, and be baptized, each one of you, in the name of Jesus Christ for the forgiveness of your sins, and you will receive the gift of the Holy Spirit. This promise is for you, for your children, and for all who are far away. It is for everyone the Lord our God calls to himself." Peter warned them with many other words. He begged them, "Save yourselves from the evil of today's people." Then those people who accepted what Peter said were baptized. About 3,000 people were added to the number of believers that day. They spent their time learning the apostles' teaching, sharing, breaking bread, and praying together. The apostles were doing many miracles and signs, and everyone felt great respect for God. All the believers were together and shared everything. They would sell their land and the things they owned and then divide the money and give it to anyone who needed it. The believers met together in the temple every day. They ate together in their homes, happy to share their food with joyful hearts. They praised God and were liked by all the people. Every day the Lord added those who were being saved to the group of believers.
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healing to those of us who are fatherless. Sometimes it's hard to trust when what you have known was something completely different. Maybe you were let down, maybe you were abandoned, maybe you were hurt, maybe you were abused. And sometimes it's hard.

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1: It's 76 degrees.
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1: It's 77 degrees.
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Good Tuesday morning. How are you this morning? I am so much better. I mean, not all the way better yet, but so much better. I think half my problem was I actually went to bed earlier, and I think I'm in the bed too long because my back is, you know, just wrenched. But praise the Lord, I'm upright. Praise the Lord, the pain is 50% better than yesterday. So thank you everybody that prayed for me and reached out to me. Yeah, it's hard when your back is out of whack. So I'm thankful. So what are you doing today? It is two for Tuesday, two acts of random kindness. Not that hard to be kind, people. Really not that hard to be kind. I have a pretty busy morning. And then, of course, it's Tuesday. And that means I go to lunch with a couple of granddaughters, which is always fun. I won't get to see them next week because they'll be out of town. So I don't know where we're going to lunch. I never know until we get there. I said, do you want to go do some errands? No, Nanny, it's okay. We'll just eat lunch. And I thought, darn it, I wanted to go do some errands, but that's okay. Whatever they want, we will do. And then tonight, I am going to a radio thing at 6 o'clock at Sika Hall. I just put the information up on WAPN Facebook, so scroll on down and find that. All things radio, you know, we are the only radio station in Holly Hill and the only radio tower in Holly Hill. And so I want to go find out about that. You know, I love all things radio. So I'm going to go check that out. Hope Fest, that information, we started putting those flyers back out. We're less than 3 months till Hope Fest. So go like, share, follow that. Also register for the, you don't need a ticket, but you do need to register. So all the information about the artists, when it is, the times, all that fun stuff. Hope Fest on Facebook, and you can scroll down and find out all that. The spots will be coming pretty soon. We'll have those over the air, but let's get, you know, involved with that. That's here locally. That is August 22nd. I know that seems like so far away because we're just ending school and all these graduations are going on, but these months just fly by. I mean, it's the end of May already, so yeah. I know, it goes by. Schools in Volusia County get out May 28th, and Mainland High School actually has graduation on May 28th. So that's not this week, next week. They're starting to do all the rehearsals and all the fun stuff. I know the colleges are graduating, and everybody's out trying to, you know, get out of their dorms, come home for the summer, and so you can't even get a U-Haul if you needed it. It's just crazy right now, the things that are going on, but I love busy. I do love busy. Do you have a graduate in your family? How do you what do you celebrate for graduation? Is there a theme? Are they going away to start their career? What are they doing? I'd love to hear who's graduating, what you're doing, where you're doing it, how you're doing it. You know me, I love all things information. If you'd like to send over information about school graduations or things that are going on, you can email wapn@wapn.net. I love to share with the neighborhood what's going on. So go ahead, WAPN@WAPN.net. Do y'all live here in Volusia County? We got rain last night in the middle of the night. You know, it cracks me up because I thought it was going to rain last evening. It had the sky and all that and it got kind of gray out. Nothing happened. I thought, oh, well, I went to bed early, like I said. Middle of the night, we got pouring down rain. I come to work this morning. My plants are all happy. The parking lot was a little wet. So it was a great way to start a day. I love it when the plants get watered before the day even starts and gives it a fresh, you know, get rid of all that pollen. The pollen has been crazy high this week. I don't know why, but crazy high this week. If you're a girl with allergies or a guy with allergies, this is why. We got a lot of pollen, a lot of pollen out there. But middle of night showers, wash that away and make it for a great day. You know, I love Central Florida. I wouldn't live anywhere else. I love Ormond Beach and Daytona and Holly Hill. And we're doing something really cool here in the Holly Hill. We got a lot of things going on in Holly Hill. So our mayor and city manager are going to come in here once a month and give us an update. And yesterday was so darn cool about all the updates. I loved it. I found out stuff I did not know about Holly Hill and what's going on in the neighborhood. We got a lot of construction going on right now. So as you're driving around, checking it out, one day you'll be driving by and there's a building that you just don't like. The next day it's gone and something's going in there. So very excited about the things of Holly Hill. The first Monday of the month is Becky. And Becky does an interview, a spotlight of a business here in Holly Hill that comes to the monthly business meeting. You get picked from that.
The next week is chief of police. He comes in and tells us about the safety of our roads and where the different things are happening and all that. So I appreciate him. Any crime, any scams that are going on. So shout out to the chief of police. Third week is our mayor and city manager. So they come in and give us an update, all things Holly Hill. Just loving our city, loving finding out what's going in it, in and around it, and just great place to live. If you want to move somewhere fun, Holly Hill is a place to live. We're centrally located right between Ormond and Daytona Beach. We're an hour away from, you know, the big parks. We're 2 minutes away from the river, 3 minutes away from the ocean. So great place to live here in Holly Hill, and I really appreciate it. Like I said, tonight is the radio thing. I do not know much about it. Radio is funny because some people say radio is a dying thing. I don't think that's ever going to happen, not because I own a radio station, but we just keep adding technology to it. So yes, when we started out 40 years ago, we had like a 3 mile radius and we thought we were so darn cool. Now we're worldwide with technology. So I think that it's great to see it grow. I was honored and blessed to be given an old time radio here at WAPN. It's an old AM radio with tubes. Shane and I are both nervous about turning, you know, plugging it in. I've been cleaning it and getting ready and figuring out where I'm going to put it here in WAPN. But yes, it's got tubes in it and it's the old time kind of radio. I'm excited to see if it comes on. A little nervous, but very, thought that was so cool that Jeff brought that to me. I always wanted an old radio, and then Clay and his wife brought me a cool thing for, it does everything, cassettes, CDs, and vinyl. Super excited about that, and they even brought me some old vinyls. I feel like vinyls are coming back. I feel like, just like with clothes, if you hold on to it for 10 years, it's going to circle back. I know that they said cassettes were going to circle back. I don't know, but I feel like vinyls is starting to come back. You know, there, I have bought my granddaughter a vinyl machine to play and have bought her some vinyls. So I don't know. Will CDs come back? Will cassette come back? Will mini disc? How about reel to reel? We have all that here at WAPN. I have kept one of each thing upstairs. I don't know why, nostalgia or whatever, but I've kept one of each thing. And sometimes I go up there and I think, well, will I ever use this? But it's pretty cool to still have a piece of history, still have part of the 40 years. You know, we started out with a big monster transmitter out back, and then to see the little one we have now and to see how everything just works is just awe. I am just in awe of the goodness of God and how he's changed the radio station over the years. And I think it's just kept getting better and better. Now you can send me a file, you know, we can download it and have you on the air within minutes. You can come in here live and go on the podcast, which is really cool. And so there's all different kinds of things all the time in radio. And people always ask me, why are you such a crazy woman about all this? It's for the one. It is for the one that's seeking Jesus. And so I never know who's listening, how they're listening, where they're listening, but I know if they're listening, they're seeking for Jesus. And I really am excited about the rock show we have here on WAPN every night at 6 p.m. I feel like that's branching out and that's reaching a whole different group of people that, you know, we're in need. And they're the old-time rock and rollers. We all grew up on rock and roll. I certainly grew up on rock and roll. And then you become a Christian, and there wasn't a lot of good Christian rock and Southern rock. And so Jeff has been working on that, Trinity Music, and exciting things are happening. Super excited about the things that God is doing with that program and how he's going to keep doing with that program. So tune in at 6 o'clock. Let me know what your thoughts are, where you listen, how you listen. I know today the winners of the Billboard are coming by here to get their t-shirts. So that will be fun, taking some pictures and doing some stuff around here. So thankful what God is doing. So thankful about the different people that have seen the billboards and talked about it and, you know, tuned in and let me know what they think. I know my husband loves the rock show. And he's got certain songs that he really loves. And, well, you should play this. And I love it when he tells me what to do with the radio. It's so much fun. It really blesses my heart. So listening to Tim and coming up with some ideas from Tim. And I'm really thankful for all he does for WAPN. He's behind the scenes. He's kind of like I was for many a years. I don't know if he'll ever do a radio show. But he's behind the scenes taking care of all the stuff around here. And we sure do appreciate all the things he does for WAPN. Y'all don't see it.
but everything keeps running and is good because my husband comes by here and takes care of it. So I appreciate him. Also, we have, I got to call the AC guy today. Our new thermostat is not doing what it needs to do. That's okay. It's probably a little tweak. We tried to tweak it. It didn't work. So it's probably a little tweak. And I know he'll come by and fix that before it starts getting hot, hot, hot. It's supposed to hit the 90s this weekend. Time to get your boats out, time to, you know, get your bikes out, time to enjoy the outdoors. It's kind of hard because my husband is a landscaper. I'd be outside doing stuff, and I hate to make him go outside and do the stuff, you know, when he's outside all the time. But the boat, we do love to boat. We were talking about that yesterday. The mayor was about our little dock here in Holly Hill and how busy it gets and how you can rent kayaks there. And he was talking about maybe a little bait shop there. And I was thinking, look at Holly Hill. We're just growing up and doing all this cool stuff. So very thankful for fresh ideas and fresh thoughts here in Holly Hill. I'm a girl that is constantly looking, constantly checking out things, constantly listening to music. Like, you know, I love Bethel music. One of my favorite praise and worship is Bethel music. And I've been looking at some stuff from them. And this morning that song came on right before the program. And I was just worshiping the Lord in here. You know, I am a worshiper. I love worship music. Of course, I've fallen in love with the rock music right now, too. But I am a worshiper, and I love worship music. And I was just thinking about some of the songs that have brought me through things that I didn't know if I could get through or I was just really struggling with. But because of the music, and I listen to the music before I listen to the words. I'm sure a lot of you do. And so as you're scanning that dial, seeking for Jesus, or as you're going down Facebook or YouTube or whatever you're using, you know, stop. Just check it out. Listen for a few minutes and see if God is trying to bless you through the words and the music. And I'm thankful for Prayer Line, all the people that come in here and do Prayer Line Live. We do have the fourth Thursday of the month available. If you've ever thought about doing Prayer Line, we really don't offer a one-time-a-month thing. That used to be back in the day, but it's too much logistically hard. But we still have one available. And so if you've ever thought, hey, I'd like to do a Prayer Line, I have the fourth Thursday of the month available. And I would love to sit down and talk to you and train you on how you can do Prayer Line here at WAPN. You don't have to be a pastor. You have to be somebody that loves Jesus and loves to pray. And so if that's something you're interested in, WAPN pays part of the bill so that you can come in here and pray. 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So I would love to teach you that. If you've ever thought about donating to WAPN, it goes to our over and above. 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But all those dollars, hundreds, fives, whatever, that helps with the other stuff of WAPN. Our day-to-day needs are met by the shows of WAPN and their sponsors, their businesses, or their churches. But the over and above, you know, all the music rights, buying music. We actually have to purchase all the music that is on the air. We pay to stream it. We pay to do this, pay to do. So that's what the over and above goes to. And then we do a project each year. This year's project is going to be for nursing homes. So we want to figure that all out. I'm working on it. So maybe lip balms or writing paper or some nice pens or some stamps or some different kinds of cards, hand cream, maybe mini Bibles. I know June Wood and her husband donated their devotion book. So I'm just coming up with some ideas, and we would like to do that closer to the holiday season, not during the holiday season, but before, so that because a lot of people only do things certain times of year, so we like to do it a little bit before. So I'm working on that. I know last night I was looking at lip balms and fingernail files and something else. So if you'd like to be part of that, please let me know. Send me an email, wapn@wapn.net. Let's get our favor on. Let's get this day going. Are you living
Are you living favor-minded? Are you expecting God's best? Or are you just sort of going through life, taking whatever comes your way? I'm living favor-minded. I got the favor of God from the top of my head to the soles of my feet and everywhere in between. The favor of God over WAPN, over my businesses, over my husband, over my grandchildren, over my children, over my SUV. I've got the favor of God all around me. 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It is Tuesday, May 19th, 2026. The weather today, 85 with a low of 75. Madison, 91 with a low of 69. Happy birthday to Donna. Sweet Donna. What a special lady in my life. Prayer warrior. And anybody else celebrating an anniversary or birthday, happy, happy, happy. Today is National Roadie Day. Those are the people that work behind the scenes. Those are the people that are setting up the equipment, breaking down the equipment, taking care of business. So if you're a roadie, thank you for being a roadie. Remember to go like, share, and follow Trinity Music and Media, also Hope Fest, WAPN, and share it with your friends so that we can all get into this movement of great music and things going on in our town. Let me know if you got stuff going on, WAPN at WAPN.net. I'll be praying for you as you pray for me. God bless you.

Kentucky, are y'all ready to have some fun tonight? We all, this song is all about how it takes all kinds of people. 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
1: God's justice is easy to define. It is straight to the point, right? It is the standard by which God's kingdom will execute everything. It will be just. Anybody grateful for that? It says, in that kingdom, Jesus, you loved what? You loved righteousness and you hated wickedness. You see, what he says is, within God's superior kingdom, within Jesus' superior kingdom, there's a kingdom where justice will prevail. And everybody today, almost every person in church today, will say when about God's kingdom prevailing with justice, we will say a hearty what? Amen. Amen. We want it. But here's the thing. To love justice means you have to live right. Because not only does Jesus have a kingdom of justice, it says within that kingdom, the execution of it was full of righteousness and hating things that were unrighteous. So I ask you, I ask me, I ask all of you at all of our campuses and online here in Ormond, have you drifted so far that you love saying, I want justice? But as members of the kingdom of God, the kingdom that will last forever, a kingdom that will have a superior standard because it will be just, how many of you as kingdom members are currently living in such a way that people can anticipate and look forward to what the kingdom's going to look like because you love righteousness and hate wickedness? You see, the part of the problem is that we hate the world we live in and we hate the injustice of it, but what are we offering in exchange? Too many Christian people who want the injustice stopped and want a superior kingdom of justice refuse to participate in the activities of a kingdom that requires justice, which means we love righteousness. We love the law. We love what's right before God. We love what makes people right before God. And we hate the things that separate us from Him. But how many people who participate in the kingdom complain about the injustice, but live their life as if injustice is okay? We're just hypocrites. So how can our world ever have a chance to pick between the two? All right, scripture goes on. Psalm 89:14, righteousness and justice are the foundation of your throne. Love and faithfulness go before you. Isaiah 11, I love this, says, but with righteousness he will, talking about this Savior, he will judge the needy. With justice he will give decisions for the poor of the earth. He will strike the earth with the rod of his mouth, with the breath of his lips, he will slay the wicked. Righteousness will be his belt and faithfulness, the sash around his waist. Over and over and over and over again, the superior kingdom touts justice, but lived by members of the kingdom with righteousness because their leader loved righteousness and hated wickedness. So what about us? Have we drifted so far from our words that we no longer practice what is required within the kingdom? Matthew 6:33 says this, seek first the kingdom and what? His righteousness, his right choices, his right living, right? The thing that makes me right before God, that's a legal declaration. I want to do this right. I want to do the thing before the just judge that is right. Seek that and everything else will be given to you. Romans 14, 17, the kingdom of God is not a matter of eating, not a matter of drinking, but of what? Righteousness, peace, and joy in the Holy Spirit. Because anyone who serves Christ in this way, our King of a superior kingdom, is pleasing to God and approved by who? Men. Listen, you're not the only people sick of injustice in the world. There are people outside of these walls that don't know Jesus, don't love Jesus, and don't know God that are sick of injustice. But they need Jesus. Somebody say amen. And listen, we've got to be the light bearers. If we serve a king whose kingdom has a scepter of justice and we say amen to that, then we got to take the second part, which is we got to love righteousness and hate wickedness. He doesn't say hate the wicked. He says hate what? Wickedness. So what about our lives? You know, where are we at in that relationship with God? 1 John 2:28 says this, dear children, continue in him so that when he appears, we may be confident and unashamed before him at his coming. If you know that he is what? If you know he's righteous, you know that everyone who does what is right, say it with me, churches, has been. How many of you online at our campuses here in Ormond, how many of you have been born to Jesus? Say amen. Then he says this, everyone who does what is right is born of him. Ask yourself this question, where are you at with that? Where are you at with doing what's right in the kingdom? Yes, we want a kingdom of justice. Yes, we want a kingdom where finally justice prevails and the injustice of the world doesn't work. We want that for all of us. But as members of that kingdom, are we participating in the practice of it by being righteous and hating what's wicked? Right? I want to sum it up this way, right? Here's the statement. If his kingdom is superior, and I think we can all agree that a kingdom of justice is a superior kingdom to injustice. Yes or no? If it's superior, righteousness is not an option. So where am I, right? Where am I out of alignment with his righteousness? And what am I tolerating in my life that he hates? It's a superior kingdom. Because it's one we all want. It's a kingdom of righteousness. It's a kingdom of justice. And yet too many people who love that kingdom and want that kingdom won't participate in being righteous and hating what is evil. You can't have it both ways. Don't drift like these people will and do. Here's a second truth I want to pull out of here. That's a superior reality. It's a superior reality, right? Here's what Hebrews 1 says in verse 10. In the beginning, O Lord, you laid the foundations of the earth, and the heavens are the work of your hands. But here's what's going to happen to the creation. It's going to perish. But Jesus, you'll remain. What you created is going to wear out like a garment. And here's what you're going to do. You're going to roll them up like a robe, and like a garment, they're going to be changed. But you, Jesus, you're going to remain the same, and your years are never going to end. So, about 3 years ago, 4 years ago now, my daughter got married, my oldest daughter. And she was married for 11 months. And after 11 months, her husband decided that being married to her was something he did not want to do. He informed her and he packed up. And within a week, he left. And he never came back. Never reached out, never did anything. He just left. And as you can imagine, as a 27-year-old, that broke my daughter's heart, devastated her. And 3 years ago, when her lease ran up in April, she moved back in with her parents, me and Carmen. And she was 27, and she was headed toward divorce, and she had a 4-year-old son. You can imagine, she was a mess. And so for the last 3 years, she has lived with us, and her son has lived with us. And it has been a blast for me, because I love my daughter. She is my ride-or-die Chicago Bear partner. We like the same shows. She has the same temperament I have, which my wife hates, okay? It hasn't always been easy, but she's been there for 3 years, every night of the week. And her son's been with us for 4 nights of those week. And I have loved every second of it. And today, for the first time in 3 years, she will live alone with her son in her own home. because today she moved out. God was kind and he was gracious and he gave her a place to live, and we got her moved between last night and tonight. And I just was informed before service here at 6:30 that she made her last trip back home and picked up her dog, and they were headed back to their house. I'm gonna be honest with you, that makes me a little bit sad. It makes me sad. But as I was studying this week, I was reminded, all of this stuff is temporary. It's all temporary, right? 2 Corinthians 4 says this, don't lose heart. Outwardly, we're wasting away. I mean, I don't want to waste any time on how awful it feels to get old, right? We're just wasting away. Inwardly, we're being renewed day by day. Thank God for that. But Paul says our light and momentary troubles are achieving for us an eternal glory that far outweighs them all. Thank God that he doesn't waste anything we go through. Amen. Amen. So what do? We fix our eyes not on what is seen, but on what is unseen. For what is seen is, say it with me, church, it's temporary, but what is seen is eternal. Psalm 102, 25, the psalmist writes, in the beginning, you laid the foundations of the earth. The heavens are the work of your hands. They're gonna perish. You'll remain. They're gonna wilt like a garment. This is what the Hebrew writer quotes. Like clothing, you will change them and they will be discarded. But you'll remain the same and your years will never end. And this is the part he doesn't quote. The children of your servants will live in your presence and their descendants will be established before you. Isaiah 51:6 says this, lift up your eyes to the heavens and look at the earth beneath. The heavens will vanish like smoke and the earth's gonna wear out like a garment and its inhabitants die like flies. What a terrible epitaph, right? But my salvation, say it with me, all campuses, my salvation will last forever and my righteousness will never fail. James says it this way, why are you making plans? You don't even know what's gonna happen tomorrow. And what's your life? Your life, your specific life. You and I are just a mist that appears for a little while and then it vanishes. Everything around us is temporary. And see, here's the thing about this superior reality. What Jesus offers will last forever. Somebody say amen. Amen. The problem is, or the challenge is, or the question is, how many of us who live within that kingdom that is eternal are building permanent expectations and hopes on temporary foundations? I mean, everything we have is temporary. Our homes, our jobs, right? I mean, the years of my life are temporary. I can't believe that I'm listening to podcasts about Social Security. Like, why am I listening to podcasts about retirement? I should be listening to podcasts about how a 30-year-old should wear his hair. But I'm not, because everything we build our life is temporary. And listen, these are things we see. These are things we know. These are things we love. And listen, I'm just like one of you. I live in the world you live in, and there are things in this world that at times I want to love. Like, I tell you I love the Bears. Like, I tell you there are things that I love. Like, I'm a human being like you. The problem is that everything this inferior reality gives us is simply temporary. It's nothing to build any permanence on. And yet, how many kingdom people? Listen, if you're in one of our campuses, or if you're online, or if you're here in Ormond, how many of you have put your faith in Jesus? Say amen. How many of us struggle at times to want to build permanency around temporary things? We do it all the time. That's why we constantly need people that we watch on podcasts and videos trying to encourage to move to the next season. Don't get stuck in a season. Don't get stuck in a season. Like I am full of sadness right now, knowing that when I go home tonight, I won't see my daughter. I won't hear her voice. I won't hug her before she goes to bed. But I am so full of joy that she's not there, that she's moving on. But everything is temporary. And you can't attach too much permanence to what is temporary. And yet so many Christian people build their life on everything that's temporary, and then they're crushed beyond belief when it falters and it fails, right? Listen to 1 Peter 1:23, it says this, for you have been born again, not of perishable seed, because we're built of perishable seed. So God had to redeem us with something different, but we were redeemed with imperishable. Through the living and enduring word of God, everything we have is temporary. It's all gonna go away and it's not gonna last very long. And so what does he say? I have to redeem you with something that won't perish, but something that something that I can't redeem you with something that will perish, but something that won't. Because all of you, men and women, you're just like grass. Your glory is like the flowers of the field. It simply withers and the flower falls. But the word of the Lord is going to stand forever. It's going to stand forever, right? And if any of you are wondering whether anything that I'm saying is true because you love some of the stuff in the world that you've built the foundations of your life upon, like don't tell, listen, I'm not saying family's not important. I'm not saying work's not important. I'm not saying rooting for your favorite team's not important. I'm not saying any of that. What I'm saying is this is an inferior reality to the one that Jesus offers because this reality is going to pass. Some of you watching at any of our campuses or online, and some of you sitting in here, if you were asked, you would be blown away at how fast your life has gone by. Yes or no? You just cannot believe how fast it's gone by. And you look in the mirror and you go, I cannot believe that's me. Or you look at your kids and I cannot believe it. Yes. I mean, listen, when I got here, there are kids that are graduating this year and going to go to college that when I got here, they were two. And I got here like 6 months ago. Like, that's what it feels like. How does that happen? Because everything in this world is inferior. It's just temporary. And yet Christians, we spend so much of our life and our money and our time on everything that's temporary. And yet kingdom people who understand a superior reality spend their time on something different, which is why John says in 1 John 2, don't love the world or anything that's in it. Because if anyone loves this world, the love of the Father is not going to be in him. He's not going to fight you over it. He's not going to compete with you. Because everything in the world, everything that we crave, everything that we desire, and the things that we're proud of, the boasting of what he does and what he has, everything, none of that comes from the Father. It all comes from the world. And here's the key. The world and all of that stuff is going to what? It's going to pass away. But the man or woman who does the will of God, say it, all of our campuses in here, the man of God who does the will of God lives forever. Is that not a superior reality? Is that not better than, hey, maybe we could live 70, 70 and 10, and then we can get buried and you know what? We'll just make the most of 70 years and we'll call it a day. Listen, if that's the life you want to live and you want to put your ring in the hat of an inferior reality, knock yourself out. I want something greater. And yes, there are times because of my struggle with some of this stuff, I will be sad, but in the end, I will be glad that I trusted in a superior reality, amen? Here's what Solomon wrote about this whole thing. Say it with me. All of our campuses online in here, let's say it together. Meaningless, meaningless, says the teacher. Utterly meaningless. Everything is meaningless. The only thing that matters is a permanence of what Jesus offers. Amen? It just doesn't hold any weight. Here's the way I want to say it. Don't build permanent expectations on temporary foundations. So ask yourself these questions. What am I trusting today that's not going to last? Or where am I building on something temporary? Because Jesus offers a superior reality. Here's the last thing, a superior victory, right? A superior victory. Here's what he says in verse 13, right? Of Hebrews chapter 1, right? He says, to which of the angels did God ever say, sit at my right hand until I make your enemies a footstool for your feet? How many of you watching online at our campuses in here, how many of you ready for Jesus to win this stinking thing and put his enemies on the ground as his footstool? Let me hear you say amen. I bet I could walk in any church. I bet I could walk in most churches and ask that same question. And you know what most people would say? Amen. Amen. Let's get this shindig over and put those boys and puppies on the ground and let Jesus win. Amen? Amen. We feel that way, right? Here's what I want to challenge you with and what God challenged me with this week. Listen to Romans chapter 5. Right? God demonstrates his love for us in this. This is how God proves it. Right? This is his love language. While we were still sinners, Christ died for who? Us. That means he died for you and me. If you believe in Jesus, then that means Christ died for you. Somebody say amen. Since we've been justified by his blood, how much more shall we be saved from God's wrath through him? For if, everybody, all campuses online here, let's read together. For if, when we were, stop. When you were an enemy of God, aren't you glad that God didn't decide right then to build his footstool out of you? Come on, are you glad or not? Yeah, you're glad. Why is it we're glad that he waited for us, but we're ready for him not to wait for anybody else? Do you know how much audacity it takes to receive God if while we were enemies, we were reconciled? Why would we think that today God doesn't have enemies he wants to reconcile? And yet when you listen to most churches, all we talk about are the enemy and how terrible they are and how worthless they are and how disgusting they are. Do you realize that when you were a disgusting enemy of God with no concern for him or right or wrong, he reconciled you to himself? And yet churches who are full of enemies who were reconciled through Jesus are now saying, we don't want any more of these enemies. As a matter of fact, we're only gonna gather together to rally against them. And so let's talk about them and run them into the ground, but we'll post on our website, our mission is to reach the whole world while we talk about how stinking terrible the world is. The reality is we can hate what's wicked and love the person who's committing it. Somebody say that's true. And the second we can't do that is the second we've lost the hope of the gospel. There are enemies today that simply need the gospel told to them. And there are too many churches creating rallies in their churches against the very people they used to be before God redeemed them. We've got to stop doing that. Jesus said in Matthew 5:43, you've heard it said, love your neighbor, hate your enemy. I'm gonna tell you as a follower of Jesus in a new paradigm, a new kingdom, and a new reality, love your half the churches in America would close their doors tomorrow if they had to do that. They simply can read it and not practice it. He says, instead, love your enemies, pray for those who persecute you. Why? So that you can be identified as God's child. How can you be identified as a child of God if all you do is run down an enemy of which you were one once when God reconciled you? We have to stop doing that. He causes the sun to rise on the evil and the good. He sends rain on the righteous and the unrighteous. Because if you simply love those who love you, what reward are you going to get? Are not even tax collectors doing that, enemies? If you greet only your brothers, what are you doing more than others? Do not even unbelievers or enemies do that? Listen, we've got to get past this notion in 2026. We used to be those people. I used to be that person. And not one time when I went to this small, redneck, narrow-minded country church, did they ever make this outcast feel like an enemy. And I learned to love Jesus because I found that he loved me. It's no wonder people don't want to come into the doors of most churches anymore, because all they're going to hear is how wretched these people are. What they need to be told is that even in their wretchedness, God's willing to save them through Jesus. Somebody say amen. You can always tell a church that actually understands that Jesus is going to win this thing one day. Amen? Listen, the world we live in today isn't going to last forever. You realize that Jesus will return, and when he does, every knee will bow. That this whole shebang, this whole worthless experiment is going to be done, and it's going to finally be redeemed. Somebody say amen. Amen. It's going to happen. But in the meantime, you can tell a church that knows that victory is decisive. It's a superior victory. Because they're not living afraid of the enemy. They're living on purpose for the enemy. You can tell the difference between a dead church and a church that wants to do what Jesus wants them to do. Because if you actually believe that Jesus is going to end this thing and he's simply going to turn his enemies into a footstool, how many of those enemies are your family? And how many of those enemies are the people you go to work with, that you go out for supper and do vacation with? How many of those people that are your enemies or people that live on your street and in your neighborhood? You ready for Jesus to make them his footstool for all eternity, where they'll be whipping and gnashing of teeth? Are you ready to be a part of a movement that focuses entirely on reaching the enemies of the gospel, enemies of Jesus, with the gospel of Christ? That's our job. You see, you can treat people like permanent enemies, or you can treat them as potential citizens of the kingdom. I want to be a part of a church that teaches them, treats them as potential citizens of the kingdom. You can stand for truth and you can hate what's wicked, but man, you can't throw the baby out with the bathwater. You got to love the sinner. Amen? So here's a couple questions. Who have I written off that God still may want to save? And am I living like victory is already decided? I think that everything that Jesus offers is superior. Somebody want to agree with me? Right? I think it's all superior to what we have today. So here's what I want to do. I'm going to ask you to stand. We're going to close together and do something that I was forced to do when I was going to church as an unbeliever and hated, okay? We're going to do a responsive reading and close today. So after I worked on this sermon all week, this is sort of what I felt like I wanted to do with all of us together. And so I'm going to read, and then I'm going to ask you to read your slide, and we're going to do this together. All of our campuses, online, let's do this together. I'll read and then you'll read. Leaders says this, not everything we trust will hold up. Amen. Christ's kingdom is righteous. This world is temporary. Christ is seated and his victory is certain. And God has defined reality in his Son. Amen, church. God set our feet in a superior kingdom. Keep our eyes focused on a superior reality. And put us to work because of a superior victory, so that all of your enemies that you are patient for and want to see brought to repentance, all of them will hear the gospel and know the goodness of your Son, Jesus. We pray in his name, and all of God's people
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4: In the Bible, it tells us to focus on reading the scriptures to the church, encouraging the believers and teaching them, and bringing the lost into the light until Jesus comes again. And this is the message that God has for us today.

0: Today I'm asking you to use your thoughts and your imagination to picture a story that I'm about to tell. In a sense, it is a realization of something that has happened to all believers in Jesus Christ all over the world. We are going to enter someone else's shoes by using our imagination. We are to be that person in the story. Okay? Let's relax and picture what I am about to describe. No matter who you are, this is you. You are in a little village town, and there is a well there. That is the only source of water. To get the water from the well, there is a bucket with a rope tied to it. You drop the bucket down in the well, and you pull the bucket of water up out of the well to have some water to drink or to take home with you. You now have your water from the well to take home, and a man that was sitting by the well asked you a question. "Please give me a drink." Now comes a time in our story that you will have to have a lot of imagination. Imagine you are the type of person who is self-sufficient. You do for yourself. You are not a give and do for others type person. You are all about you. Your thoughts might be, "Don't be asking me for water. Here's a bucket with a rope tied to it, and in the well there's water. Get up and get your own water. Who do you think I am, your slave?" So you actually say,
1: "Why are you asking me for water? Get your own water."
0: And he answers with a surprising answer. "If you only knew the gift that God has for you and who I am, you would be asking me and I would be giving you living water." And you say,
1: "How can you give me water? You don't have anything with you to draw the water. So how can you give me that living water?"
0: And the man answers, "People soon become thirsty again after drinking the water from this well, but the water that I give them takes away thirst altogether. It becomes a perpetual spring within them, giving them eternal life." And you might say,
1: "Give me some of that living water, then I'll never be thirsty again, and I won't have to come here to haul the water."
0: And the man says, "You have made many mistakes by the choices that you've made in your life. Your faith life is almost non-existent, but yet the desire is there." Then you might say,
1: "You must be a man of God or a prophet. So tell me, why is there so many different beliefs? One belief says you must worship at their place of worship and believe the way they believe. And another one says you must follow our teaching and our doctrine. And another might say, I have my own faith, and I choose to believe. So tell me, what should a person do?"
0: And the man replied, "Believe me, the time is coming and is already here when it will no longer matter whether you worship the Father God in one place or another. True worshipers will worship the Father in spirit and in truth. The Father is looking for anyone who will worship Him in that way. For God is spirit, so those who worship Him must worship Him in spirit and in truth. So wherever you worship, you carry God's spirit with you. You will be following God's spirit, not man's. Man's idea of worshiping is not God's way of worshiping. We are not to worship the place that we worship. We are to worship God, who is the creator of all things. It is not where you worship. It is that you worship and honor and love Him. You are able to worship Him anywhere and everywhere at any time. Why? Because He is in you always. As you worship Him, you bring forth your faith alive, and He is there." And you reply to the man,
1: "I have heard that salvation comes from God. He will send us a Messiah, the one who is called Christ. And when He comes, He will explain everything to us."
0: And the man exclaimed to you that He is the Messiah that is talking with you now. And he explained that His name is Jesus. And at that moment, you believed.
1: I believe. I believe. Yes, I believe.

0: And at that moment, you believed what you heard, and you desired to have a taste of that living water that he offered you. When you tasted that living water, which is your faith that springs forth in you, your faith in Christ, your salvation begins. And because of your faith and the spirit that you now have, you're not all about you. And now you have his love in you that you not only care about you, but you care about others too. You have an immediate desire to go and share what you've heard and have received. So what do? You go and tell others because you want them to taste the same living water that Christ gave you a taste of. And he will give anyone his living water who asks him. This living water is Christ Jesus' Spirit that now lives in you. And this Spirit that we have in us, that we received when we believed, is the Holy Spirit. He is a Spirit sent to us from God through Jesus because of what he did on the cross. Jesus died for everyone, for the forgiveness of their sins and their way to eternal life. Because of the Holy Spirit in us, we want to share our belief with our family and our friends and to others. When we do, we are planting seeds of faith in them, or we are adding growth to their faith. Faith comes by hearing, and hearing by the Word of God. When we share with others of your love and joy, you inspire them to want to find out for themselves. When they do, their faith can be activated. They too can choose to believe Jesus was offered some food. He informed them that right now his nourishment comes from doing the will of God, who sent him, and from finishing his work. Jesus puts it in our hearts for us to look all around us that there are many people who need to be introduced to Christ. They are ready for the harvest. They have the need to be forgiven and offered eternal life. The way has been prepared for you to share Jesus Christ with them. They are ready for you to share your faith. You may be the one who plants the seed, or you may be the one who harvests the seed. Either way, it is the way to be fruitful. The Holy Spirit is a part of your life as much as you let him. He is the living water that fulfills you. He is a spring of freshness and clarity and pureness that cleans and washes all the darkness away. He turns the lights on in you so you can see to do and say the right things. We all know what is right. He helps you to be able to do it. He has the ability when you don't have the ability. He helps you to have and choose the right response. When you first tasted the living water, it filled you with a love like no other. It is impossible to explain the emotions that engulfed you. You have all the fruits of the Spirit overwhelming you at the same time. You are being caressed in the arms of the Lord. You are intoxicated, so relaxed, as you are being filled with his love and his joy and his peace and his contentment. When we are like that, we may be in this world, but we most definitely are not of this world when we are basking in his love. He is reaffirming you and letting you know you are loved and you are forgiven and you have eternal life. You will live forever in your new home in heaven when you leave this world, so no need to be anxious or worried. He will always be there for you to fill the need that needs to be filled. When he fills our needs, we are also to do our part to help fill the needs of others, because that is how the Holy Spirit works. Now let's remember, we are still using our imagination, and what we imagine when the Holy Spirit reveals to us, we should allow that to become real in our lives. When we hear the words of Jesus, we see in our mind and understand with our heart and believe he is real. Let's say we are a believer in Christ Jesus and are born again. We must realize that we are like Jesus. We are representing him here and now. We have and are that living water. That living water that lives in us rolls off our tongue in words sent to us right out of the mouth of Jesus. He is the Word. He is the inspiration that renews our mind and gives us life. When we are out there in the world, whether we are sharing with a believer or a non-believer, we are their close encounter of the special kind. They are in the presence of Jesus. Why? Because He is in us. How can He not be there? When we are around others, we should be able to have conversation and share things in common so that we can be friend-like. The more you allow them to share with you, the more chance you have that the Holy Spirit will be able to lead you into an opportunity to share with them that close encounter of a special kind, which is the love of Jesus. The Holy Spirit is the one who opens the way for others to receive His good news. If we allow the Holy Spirit to be the one sharing through us lovingly and gently, He, and only He, can and will open their hearts so they can receive and believe. Even though it's you that is sharing with them, it is really the Holy Spirit that is the one who is making it happen. We need to always keep in mind and be aware that when the Holy Spirit is sharing through us and with others, He never points the accusing finger. He encourages, not discourages. He adds life and goodness, not defeat and tragedy. The Holy Spirit is not a forcer. He is the enforcer. So we are to encourage and build each other up in our life walk and in our faith walk. We are to have and maintain a positive mind and a positive attitude. We need to consciously make an effort to change any negative thoughts that prevent you and others from having a good outlook. Positive thinking and speaking builds you and others up in the faith. We of He Loves Even Me Ministries are having a close encounter of a special kind with you today and every weekday. And we have something positive to say to you. God loves you and believes in you. And we love you and believe in you. And I am so glad that He loves and believes in me.
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0: there is so much more I want to tell you about the realities of heaven. See you there.
1: He said, you know my name. As soon as he did that, I was like, I love it.
2: 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We pray this message helps you connect to God as you find your place, reveal your purpose, and unlock your potential. We are so glad that you are joining us here today.
3: Praise the Lord. We're staying in this series on rain. I really want you to know what this is about. It's finding your position, understanding what you've received in your position, and kind of walking in that authority of that position. That's one of the most important things you and I can really see, is that God has given us so much, okay? So we get saved and we start serving Jesus. And then all of a sudden, these truths start coming into your life that start to transform what you start expecting. Now, religion kind of presses it down, you know, don't expect this and don't expect that. And, you know, you kind of got to live. No, that's not the Bible. That's not the Bible. The Bible says that God came to give you the most abundant life you could possibly have. And that doesn't, that's everything. You know what I mean? Because sometimes, how many times do we go through mental challenges, right? We go through these things that are trying to come against our mind, but Jesus said, no, you got freedom. How many times sometimes do we kind of live through oppression, or we live through a season of maybe depression? You know, I don't want to talk about that, but it's true. We go through seasons mentally. We go through, but wait a minute. Jesus said, look, I didn't come to give you a spirit of fear, but I came to give you a spirit of love, power, and a sound mind. How many of you know that's the best life? That's a better life. Now, I understand we might have some physical challenges. How many got some bodily challenges? Don't raise your hand, but you know what I'm saying? Like, hey, my body needs a little bit of help, right? Hey, but Jesus said what? You don't have to live there. I brought by my stripes, you were healed. He's giving you a next level life. He's giving you a next level thinking. He's giving you a next level demand. How many times we think like, oh, I can't do something. But Jesus said, all things are possible to him that believeth. It's a different mentality and perspective when you see from the word of God what he said you can have. Now, how do I get it to work? Well, Pastor Chris, that's all great. That's all wonderful. I can have sanity. I can have strength. How many times do we need peace in the midst of the storm? Right? I'm going through a storm. How in the heaven am I going to find peace in the middle of this mess? Jesus said, my peace will go beyond understanding. He can do it. But how do we start getting this stuff to work? How does it work at another level? What did God say about it? And here's a big thing too. Here's a real big thing, I think, is that what does God want me to possess? Because he got a lot of stuff out there he wants you to go after. See, you know, you got to start going after some stuff. You got to start dreaming again. Sometimes, you know, we just get so tired of fighting and pushing and pressing, we don't even want to dream no more. You know, it's kind of like almost like we hit this status quo of Christianity, like as long as nothing goes wacky, I'm okay. No, what about the plan and the purpose and the destination God's bringing you to? So I love this because this is really cool. I'm going to take you in this thing. Joshua says something in Joshua chapter 18 that's really, really cool, but you got to see the beginning of this. Moses is gone. Now, Moses is like, come on, man. They made a movie about the guy. Come on, man. You know what I'm saying? It's like, he's Moses, bro. He's big time, but he's gone. And now here comes Joshua, the new young leader, the brand new guy who's taking them to go and possess a land that God said they can have. How many know that's a massive responsibility, and you feel sometimes almost in this place of not adequate enough to do it? Joshua was there. Because we all read in Joshua chapter 1, he said, Joshua, listen, like I was with Moses, I'm going to be with you. But here's what you got to do, kid. You got to be strong and you got to be courageous. Just like I walk with Moses, I'm going to walk with you, Joshua. But you got to be strong and you got to be very courageous. Because guess what? Even though God's there, you still got to take the steps with courage to face the things you got to face and possess what you're supposed to possess. Can I get an amen in Relevant Church? Come on, somebody. It's going to take, you got a dream, you got a plan. Why you got that dream that you have? Who gave you this? Why do you want to do what you want to do? God gave it to you. It's your God-given dream, man. It's your God-given responsibility in the earth. And nobody can do what you're called to do but you. I don't want to hear this. God will give it to somebody else. If somebody else does it, it's not as good as you doing it. God made you by design to be the person that's supposed to fulfill this plan in the earth. I don't know what it is, but it's big. Because God don't do nothing small. But look what he says in Joshua 18. I love this, man. Cole, you're going to love this, man. He talks. God talks big. God's like, Jesus like a superhero, you know, man. He's just cool, right? I was telling them that the other day, man. Jesus got me all excited, you know, because I'm doing that series coming up. And they said, what manner of man is this? That even the wind and the sea obey him. Jesus is a baller, man. He's just big time baller, you know. He's not even playing. Like, what manner, man? Who is this guy, Jesus? The disciples said this. Who is this Jesus that even the wind and the sea obey him? Like, man, who is this cat? Told the wind stay still and stop. Told the waves chill out and they chilled out. What manner of man is this?

I subdued it. Before you step in, I gave you dominion. You're worried about taking steps. What you worried about taking steps for? The place you're stepping, God already gave you. He told Moses, look, man, he told Moses, where your feet go, you possess the land. You got to start walking like a world possessor. This earth don't belong to the enemy. It belongs to your father. And your father gave it to you as an inheritance. You're supposed to be out there changing the world and possessing the land. God gave it to you. He wants you. He said, look, I subdued it before you got there. Did he? That's what the problem with those, man. Don't you remember the spies went? Y'all know the story. He said, go take the land. These jokers come back. They had binoculars or whatever they were doing. They're like, oh my God, there's giants in the land. You know that picture with the grapes? Got giant grapes. Come back. You know, they're walking with the grapes. Like, hey, it's great. Everything's cool. It's all good. But there's giants out there. There's a walled city out there. There's a mess out there. We're not able. We're just grasshoppers. And they're looking at him saying, who in the heaven told you you're a grasshopper? Who in the heaven told you you can't possess it? I didn't tell you go just spy it out. I told you go look at the place I already gave you and take it. You over there outside your destiny looking in with binoculars. Oh, I don't know. Is that mine? God said I already laid it up for you. Take it. What am I supposed to take? Take your healing. If you need that healing, take that thing today. If you need breakthrough, take that thing today. God said he already did it. He's not waiting to do it. It's done. By faith, you possess what God has already promised. You write this down. I am a promise. I am a promise possessor. You got to write that down. Come on, doc. You know what I'm doing. I'm possessing promises that my father wants me to have. But guess what you got to have? Faith. Look what he says in verse 2, 18:2. You're going to like this. And there remained among them what? Seven tribes which had not received their inheritance. He told him, he said, go get it. What are you leaving behind in your inheritance that your father already gave you? Yeah, why are you leaving it behind? It's yours. Look, man, if somebody left you $1 million, they said, I love you. You're my little sweet baby child. Honey bunches of O's, whatever the deal is. I left you $1 million in the bank as your inheritance. Angela received it. What would you leave it in the bank? Would you leave your inheritance in the bank? No, you would go down there and get what belongs to you because somebody left it for you. Why in the heaven would you leave the inheritance that somebody gave you in a bank when the bank don't deserve it? It's your money. God said, I left you an inheritance package. Go take it. What's my inheritance package? Every promise of God is yes and amen. This is what he's trying to get them to see. Now look what he says in the next verse, because you're going to love this. And Joshua said unto the children of Israel, how long are you going to be slack before you go in and possess the land? Woo-hoo! Come on, man. He said, how long are you going to be slow to go get this? How much time is he going to, look at it. He said this, which the Lord thy God, your father, has already given you. He said, I already set it up. I already laid it up. I already got it there for you. And all you got to do is what? Take some steps and go get it. Look, I'm telling you what it's going to do. It's going to lift your faith to a whole other level because you might just be standing outside the promised land thinking, can I do it? I got news for you. You already did it. Just get in there and let everybody else see what you can do. Come on, it's the truth. But here's the problem. And this is what happens. Number one, are you possessing the land? Look, you got to see that thing right there. Go possess it. Go get it. What is it? What do you got to do? Maybe you're in business, and if you're in business, you got to go for it this year. Why are you waiting? You know, the other day, it was funny. I had a great conversation. It was funny. Wonderful conversation. When you talk to people that are older, you become smarter. So I talked to somebody a little older than me. I said, you know, man, I'm in the stage of the game. I'm not old. But man, I don't want to be here. I want to be there. And they said something to me. It was powerful. So powerful, that's why I'm sharing it. They said, you're here right now. They're looking at me like a young guy. And they're like almost 70. And that's not old. But, you know, I'm in my 50s. So when you're 70, that's 20 years of game ahead of you. Mentorship is going to save you time and money, man. I've been telling you this. I don't need nobody going to tell me. I pray to God somebody will tell me that's smart. Because mentorship saves you time and money, and you ain't got enough of both of them. You understand that? And money's expensive. Time is priceless. But you can't buy that stuff back. You ain't got enough money to buy back time. So I said, I'm here, but I want to be there. And they said something so profound. It was so good. It resonated in me. They said, yeah, here's the problem with where you're at. When you're here and you want to go there,

0: you think you're not ready for there. Financially, mentally, every area of your life, because you're a little younger yet. And by the time you're ready to, for here, it's too late. I understood it. What he's saying is you're here and you want to get there. You got to take a step of faith because you ain't never going to be ready for, you ain't financially ready for here, but faith will get you there. You're not mentally ready for here, but faith will get you there. You understand what I'm saying? You're here, you want to get here. Because by the time you're prepared, by the time your 401k is right, by the time your ding's right, by the time your education's right, it's too late. Now I'm 90. You better have faith. You know exactly what I'm talking about. You'll get it on the ride home. It's going to be a faith step. Everything's a faith step with God. But he already said, I don't know, you can't fail with this kind of faith because he said it's already done when you get there. But here's the problem. We got an enemy. And sometimes we let the enemy talk too loud in our head and make you what? Not think you can do what God already said you can have. And look what he's doing to people. He's trying to mess with people. And this is what happens. The enemy you have is this. Look what he says in 2 Corinthians 4:3. It says the gospel's hid, right? Look, but even our gospel, if it's hid, it's what? Well, it's covered up. It's veiled. It's hindered. And it's knowledge of God. It's hindered only to those who are what? Perishing. Only to those who are what? Spiritually. Watch this. Dying and veiled to only those who are lost. And look what he says in verse 4. This is really kind of odd, but I'll explain it. For the God of this world has blinded the unbelievers' minds that they should not discern the truth, preventing them from seeing and illuminating light, the gospel of the glory of Christ the Messiah, who is the image and likeness of God. You know what he says? He said the God of this world. That's number one thing we got to realize. What is he trying to say? He's trying to say the enemy that's in the earth is trying to keep you blinded to everything that God has for you. He doesn't want you to see it. And what you got to understand is this, is that I think it's really important to get this. You have an opposition in the earth from the enemy trying to stop you and me from seeing what we need to see so we could walk in a greater revelation of who we are. And what you got to understand is that Jesus already defeated everything you needed to be defeated in your life. But the problem is this, if you're not looking real clear, it'll seem like everything that God said you can have seems so far away out of your grasp that you can't reach for it. That's exactly what the enemy wants you to think. Who? Remember when Jesus, he said this, he was with the disciples and he was trying to train them in seeing, and sometimes it was hard for them to see. Even God had to do with Adam. He said, where are you, man? Where'd you go? I put you in the blessing. Where did you go? And Adam walking around is like, I'm scared. I'm naked and afraid. That's where they got that TV show from. They didn't get that. They got that from God, Naked and Afraid. That was not no director's idea, right? He's like, I'm naked. I'm afraid. What do you mean you're afraid? He said, I messed up. He said, whoa, did you eat that tree? Who told you this? Who told you this? You didn't have this limitation with me. You didn't have this hold back with me. Somebody else is getting in your ear, making you not think you can be everything I called you to be. Who told you you can't be there? Who told you you can't do it? Who told you we can't achieve this? Who told you we can't have the problem? Who told you? Where'd you get this inside information? It's not good. It ain't good information unless it's God. Get rid of this stuff. But here's the thing. The enemy tries to slip in and he tries to what? Get you to see a different kind of picture than what God already said you can have. Why? Because he never wants you to really see your true identity. Why is that? Because here's the thing you and I have to understand, that he is trying to basically keep you away from everything that God has for you. Now you got to understand the whole plan in the beginning. Okay. And this is important. I'm going to do it quick. Lucifer was in heaven with God. He was an archangel. He was with Gabriel and Michael. The Bible says in the Old Testament that when wind would blow through, music would come out of him. It was precious, but he messed up. One day, Jesus said this. He said, I seen him fall like lightning. Now, you got to believe this stuff or not believe it. I believe it. He said, I seen him fall like lightning from the sky into the earth. He in the earth right now, trying to deceive the world. The Old Testament says this. He said, you are the one who deceives the world. You little thing. But guess what? He's slippery and he's sneaky. And if you're not careful, you'll believe his lies. And religion loves it. They want you to believe the lies. But guess what? Thank God for truth. It'll what? Set you free. Come on. Right? And what do we see? Well, he's trying to create deception in the earth so man never really sees his true identity. Because that's what he's always been attacking. He was in the garden with Adam and he tried to get Adam to lose his identity. And he tried to come to Jesus and do the same thing. Why? Because he understands that if you and I ever figure out who we really are and what we've been made to be, we cannot be stopped. We cannot be defeated. We will not ever be hindered. We'll see the blessing of God. We'll turn the world around. We'll flip the world upside down. Why? Because that's what he said he's going to do in the book of Acts. Now, here's what you got to get, though.
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0: You have an enemy and an adverse, you have an adversity, let's say, from the enemy, but he is invisible. But how many of you know there's a lot of tangible things going on? That's why you got to have truth. Okay? Now, here's what you got to see. The Bible says this. He's the, why would he use terminology, the God of the world? That's what the Bible calls him, small g. Well, you got to realize that when Adam got what? Deceived, disobeyed, guess what happened? He committed high treason. He gave authority to the enemy. That's why the people that say, look at the world. Why is God doing this? God ain't doing none of that mess. That ain't God. That ain't got nothing to do with God. You got to go back to the plan of man and understand this stuff. People don't understand this stuff. They try to blame God. Blame God for what? This thing ain't God's. He coming back. He's going to take it back. He's going to rule and reign. But right now, you're living in the fall of man. That's why you see evil out there. That's why people are even. They got hatred in their heart over stupidest stuff in the world, man. Goofiest thing in the world. And you want to know why? Because it's demonically influenced. You're going to look at this world to try to get guidance? No way, man. They don't know whether they're boy, girl, this, that. They're crazy. You better say amen right there. I said it. You agree with it. Backing up on it neither. Craziness going on out here. And then he was like, oh, the church should sign off on it. Yeah, over my cold, dead body. I ain't signing off on nothing. I resurrect from the dead and come back and slap somebody. Give me an amen. I feel anointed this morning. How about you? Hallelujah. I feel the Holy Ghost with that one. You like that? Come on, man. You don't know what's up? Come see me. I'll tell you what's up. Hallelujah. Amen. Okay, let's move on so we're good, all right? But are you getting what I'm saying? So you have an adversary that's sneaky, but he's out there, but you got dominion. Okay, now you got to realize that. Now go slow. I'm going to show you this. So Jesus sees us outside of covenant from God, and he's like, this is a mess. What am I going to do? Adam committed high treason. Now the enemy, the devil, whether you want to believe it or not, running around the earth. Yeah, you can't see the Joker. Don't try to figure out who he is. You know what I'm saying? But just know evil's in the earth. Can we agree with that? You put on the news, you see it all day long. Okay. But here's the key I want you to see today. And then we'll go transition in. Jesus comes born of a woman, but he has dominion all the while he's on the face of the earth. Jesus, before the cross, has got power and authority over everything. He's walking around, and the people that don't know him say, man, this guy's something else. The enemy was even screaming out, there's the Son of God. He said, be quiet. Don't tell nobody who I am. It ain't my time yet. How's this God guy got dominion over the enemy that the earth just fell to? Because he never lost it. He had it from the beginning in heaven. He was the one who told him, get out of heaven and go to the earth because you can't stay in heaven no more because you are what? Trying to exalt your throne above my throne and ain't nobody ruling heaven but God. You're going to see something. And God shot him out of lightning, boom, into the earth. And the Joker showed up in the earth and now he's trying to rule and reign and got people deceived. If I got news for you. You're going to see something in a minute, okay? So just stay with me. Stay with me. Everybody say, stay with me. Tell your neighbor, stay with him. Tell your other neighbor, you too. Just stay with him, stay with him, stay with him, stay with him. Okay? This little Joker running around the earth causing havoc. Here comes Jesus. He is not what? Affected by the fall. He has always had dominion. So he goes through the cross. You think he went through the cross for himself? He never succumbed to dominion of the enemy, not a day in his life. That's why before the cross, he was walking in dominion. And before the resurrection, he was still the boss. He said, when they nailed him to the cross, you think you keeping me up here? No, love is keeping me up here. If I called my Father in heaven and told him to send angels to get me out of here, they would come in legions and take me out of here. But I'm not leaving my life like that. I'm laying down my life for you. So the only reason why I'm going to the cross is to get dominion that I gave you in the beginning in the garden that Adam lost back to you. I'm going to stay here and I'm going to let them put me on this cross. And I got news for you. Not only do I have dominion in the... Now, you got to understand something. Now, check this out. I'm going to show you something. This is a little deep for you, but you're theologically sound. Okay? Stay with me. Everybody say it's going to be okay. Okay? He never had a heaven. He always had a heaven. He never had a hell. Because there was no hell. Until rebellious man stopped obeying God. So now Jesus really got a dilemma. I got dominion in heaven. I'm going to let them hang me in the earth so I can get dominion in the earth. But I got one problem. I got to get under the earth. And the only way to get under the earth is I got to die. So the devil thinks he's killing him. Jesus is like, go ahead, do your thing, bro. Go ahead. I'll lay it up. It is finished. But it ain't done. He goes under the earth, goes into hell, takes dominion back totally for you and me. Not him. He already had dominion. He takes the keys to the kingdom, beats the enemy senseless, wins the victory, not for himself because he was already the champion winner, and got it for me and you. He comes back to the earth, makes a pit stop, said, hey, I'm leaving for good. Don't touch me. I'm not done. I got to go bring this blood to the altar. There's a mercy seat in heaven. Got your name on it. It's where the accuser of the brethren stands day and night making accusations against me and you. And I got to go bring this blood to the altar of God. Don't touch me. I'm not finished. Let me go finish the work. And he brings this blood and he pours it out onto the mercy seat, which is the throne of grace that Hebrews says, you come run into this throne of grace in your time of need and I'll bring you up. So every time you and I look like we jacked it up, that blood goes not guilty, forgiven, redeemed, washed clean, brand new. Ain't missed a step. My son, my sacrifice for my sons and daughter. And he took back dominion. Came to the earth, said, I'm gone. I'm going to leave you the Holy Ghost and you guys go rule and reign. You think the enemy wants you to know that? Get a revelation of that. That's who you are. That's what you've been made. And he put back the dominion in man from Genesis 1:26. Go into the earth, have dominion and subdue it. Dominate it. All your lost friends shouldn't be lost no more. You should be preaching to these cats. Snatching them out of hell, telling them about Jesus. You need to go find those people on a highway and byway and tell them there's a banquet waiting for you. Come on in. You ain't got to come in because what denomination do you belong to? I belong to heaven. That's the denomination I belong to. What denomination you belong to? Who cares? I belong to heaven. You can belong to heaven. Let's all go to heaven. Glory be to God. Let's do this thing. But dominion was reinforced in mankind. And guess what he wants you to do? Rule and reign. But you got to get a revelation of this. You got to start understanding who you are because that's exactly what the enemy doesn't want you to see. Because if you never get an understanding of who you are, you'll never walk into victory of what you have. And that's what you got to start building up. And that's why we reign it. Man, I'm a dominion. Man, what's your prayer life going to look like when you know you got dominion? What's your confession going to look like when you know you got dominion? I'm not going to say it twice. I don't have to. Your faith is going to go through the roof. But the thing is, we think, well, you know, I ain't in no fallen state. And that enemy that's in the earth, that's supposed to be the ruling factor in the earth, I have dominion over him because what Jesus gave me. You're supposed to be bossing the enemy around. You're supposed to be telling him, back up, get out of the way. We got to start becoming people with the word of God in our mouth. And we're speaking and declaring and decreeing and expecting and believing and receiving and manifesting everything that God said. Not because of what we did, but because of what he did. And that's why he said, you're an heir of God and a joint heir of Jesus. That means whatever God wanted me to have, I have. And whatever Jesus did on the cross, he transferred into my life because of my union with him. Not my works, not my acts, none of that mess. Just because what? I was born into this thing because faith has now given me and you the victory. And that's what you got to hang on to. But now you know what it comes down to? This is why you're in church. This is why you go to church here. But I'm going to make you work. Renew your mind. This guy's a little much for me. Well, praise me. I should have been a coach, praise God. I should have been put me on there. I'm not. No, man. No, because I want to go to church. And you, can you give us like three words in a poem and we could all go home and you could all live defeated when you go home? I didn't come here to live defeated. I don't like losing. We ain't losing. We win. Win every battle. Win every challenge. What? I'm not going to be defeated and I'm not going to quit. You guys want to quit? Who's going to quit? Quit why? You're quitting about nothing, glory to God. You're going, as long as you don't quit, you win. Oh my God. Tell your neighbor, as long as you don't quit, you win. Look at your neighbor. It's real simple. That's the person to right of you or left of you. It's not hard. As long as you don't quit, you win. As long as you don't quit, you win. You remember that. As long as you don't quit, we win. We're going to win. You're going to win these battles. I know it don't seem it sometimes, but you're going to win. Why? Look at Matthew 28, 18. Come on, give me like 10 minutes. 10 minutes, I'll let you go. It's like, we can't leave? No. Matthew 28, 18. It's up there somewhere, I promise. Like, I throw it up there somehow. There it is. See? And Jesus came and spake to them, saying, all power is given to who? In heaven and earth. If you're a joint heir with Jesus, I guess he gave you all power. He gave you all power where? Heaven and earth. Oh, it sounds like whatsoever I bind in earth will be bound in heaven, and whatever is bound in heaven will be bound in the earth, and whatever has been loosed in the earth will be loosed in heaven, and whatever loosed in heaven be loosed in it. That sounds like dominion to me, don't it? You're getting a revelation of who you are. Look what it says. Look what it says right here. This is a name that's above every name. You got to get that, man. You got to get that now. Come on, look at Philippians 2. You all right? Everybody okay? You got like, you got 10 more? You got 5 minutes? You give me 10? Maybe 12? I got 20? Who give me 5 minutes? Who's going to give me 5 minutes? 5, 10, 15, 20, 25, 30, 35, 40, 45, 50. You got another hour. I'm just kidding. Come on. You got to laugh. Philippians 2, 5. Come on, man. Look at this. Let this mind be in you. Okay. He's telling you. What's that mean? Let this mind be in you. You're going to have a mind transplant? It's a way of thinking. Let this mind be in you. It's just fancy. Hey, think like this. That was God. I didn't say it. I just read it, man. Don't get mad at me. I told you all. You don't go punching the Amazon guy when he's bringing all your junk to your house. I'm just a delivery boy, man. Don't get mad at me. I just dropping off the package. Don't get mad at me. You know, punch the UPS guy when he shows up. Y'all like, oh, FedEx is here. Yay. Get mad at me. I'm delivering. Get mad at the boss. Don't be mad at me. Look, let this mind be in you, which was also in Christ Jesus. What mind was that? 6. Who being in the form of God, thought it not robbery to be equal with God. Whoa. That's kind of bold, ain't it? Be equal with God? Well, what kind of class of being you think he made you in? He made you in his image and likeness, but he said this. He said, I'll give you the book of Psalms. He said, what is man that thou art mindful of him, that you made him a little lower than Elohim? He says angels. Angels translated in Hebrew, and the text means Elohim, and Elohim is God. So God said in the Bible, what are you that God made you just a little lower than God? Look, bro, if you don't want to invite me to the party, don't send me an invitation. But if you send me an invitation, I show up, don't get mad. You told me put this mind in me. Well, last time I checked, didn't he say something about a lot of terminology like this? Whatsoever you say will come to pass if you believe what you say. I thought I'm supposed to believe what God says. He said, if you believe what I say, you'll say what I say. Didn't it say, sound a little familiar when he said, and God who quickeneth the dead and called those things that be not as though they were? He told you, be like him. Call those things that be not as they were. Don't you seem to be like in the same class in being as God Almighty? Don't get me going. It's the truth. I know you want, religion doesn't want you to know. Nobody wants you to know this but God. You understand it? So what does that mean? I'm not trying to find this level playing field so I can go and be like goofball-y. I want to understand that I've been made in the image and likeness thereof. So when I start using the tools that he told me to use, they work. So that guy that spoke to the water and the waves. Oh, sounds kind of like Mark 11, 23 and 24. Whosoever shall say unto a mountain, be thou removed, be thou cast in the sea, shall not doubt in his heart, but shall believe whatsoever he says shall come to pass. He will have whatsoever he says. Don't tell me. Look, I've been telling my kids since they could hear. I said, let me tell you something. Where your mouth goes, your body follows. You cannot break the law of confession. James chapter 3 said you put a bit in the horse's mouth, you steer it. You put a rudder in his ship, you steer it. Where your tongue goes, your body has to follow. It's a law. That's why you got to stop talking broke. That's why you got to stop talking defeat. That's why you got to stop talking lack. That's why you can't say nothing but victory, victory, victory, victory. I don't think I can. You better hush your mouth. You got to know you can. I don't see how he's going to do it. Just bless God, he's going to do it. Your mouth is taking your life on a journey. And if you don't watch your mouth, it's a law. If I don't believe it, preacher. I don't care what you believe. I didn't write it. I just read it. He said it. You got to get your confession right. Remember when your mama said, my parents were gold, right? They always, if you ain't got nothing nice to say, don't say it at all, bro. This is simple, man. If you ain't got no, if faith can't come out your mouth, don't say nothing. Just walk around and go, You know, I used to tell the kids, you know, those, we got those, you know, like when you open a bag of chips, what is that, chip clip? I used to tell them, chip clip your lip. You know, just get that chip clip out, you know, that potato chip bag thing, that little yellow thing. That, don't say nothing, bro. You're going, blessing God, and you're like, I'm broke. Yeah, you're staying broke. Praise God. I'm sick. Oh, my aching back. You'll have it. Glory to God. Keep having it. People get mad. Somebody, me and Mike were talking about the other day. He's like, what do you think about the church? I said, man, I push these people in here, man. I make you grow. People get, you should see how some of you look at me. It's amazing. They're like, I'm mad at you. I don't know if I like you, Pastor Chris. I was like, I don't know if I like you. I don't even know your name. We'll figure it out as we go, but praise God. Look, I'm just telling you the truth. If you're, look, it's a law. You want to see it real quick? I got 6 minutes. Go to James chapter 3:1. That's brand new, man. He's doing so good back there. He's doing phenomenal. Phenomenal job. Media team's doing great. That's new. Go ahead, James. Go ahead, James 3:1, King James. You got to see this quick, and then I'll give you the last one. We'll go, all right? This is where your eyes got to see the word of God. Is that okay? Okay? Okay? If your eyes see it, oh, yeah, James 3:1. Yeah. Okay? Don't get it. But you get what I'm saying? Your eyes see it. Your ears hear it. It gets settled in you. Is that okay? You understand what I'm saying? So that's why I got to show you stuff sometimes on the fly, because God's got you here. Your words are important, man. Don't think, words are not cheap. Look, you're going to love this. Look what it says. Now, real slow, and then I'm going to give you this last verse. We're out of here. I got 6 minutes. My brethren, be not many masters, knowing that what? You're going to receive a greater condemnation. You know what that means? If you're a teacher, you're anybody that's teaching what I'm doing, he's saying you're accountable for what you've been telling these people. That's why when I go to heaven, I'm not getting in trouble for any of you people. I told you the truth. I'm out. You're like, I told you the truth. You didn't like the truth? Oh, well, go somewhere and you'd be lied to, but I don't lie. Look at verse 2. Just keep going. Now read this slow. For in many things we offend. Okay, I could see, yeah, we could be offensive. If any man offend not in word, the same is a perfect man. Right there. Now perfect means complete. Don't tell me you can't live a next level life. Watch your mouth, you will. It says, if you don't offend with your mouth, you ain't going to offend nobody. If you walked around all day and never said nothing for a full day, you would offend no one. Your mouth. So you go, well, he's saying, watch your mouth. Watch this. The same is a perfect man. Now, here's the key. You ready? The guy that watches his mouth is able to bridle the whole. Proverbs says this. A wise man's spirit teaches his mouth what to say. You can't just be popping off at the pie hole. I want to speak my mind, get this off my chest. You better filter that thing through the word of God in faith. Hush your mouth. You're going to get in trouble. Some things are better off. Don't say it. Okay? Pop that up there. Let them see it. Let it see it. I'm almost gone. Come on. Leave it. Where's the day? Right. Make the thing come up there. Right. Good job. Right. The same is the perfect man able to do what? Bridle the body. You know what that means? What's my tongue got to do with where my body's going? He's showing you the law. He's saying, where your mouth goes, your body's got to follow. He said, your body will what? Oh, weird word, bridle, right? The same is perfect. He's able to bridle the body. Then he talks to me about this horse in the bit. Look, keep going. Watch. 3. We put it a bit in the horse's mouth. You ever ride a horse? Like, really ride a horse? You start hitting that joker with them things, that joker will go where you tell it to go. Why? That bitch jerking his face, right? Watch this. He's saying, just like that bridle steers that horse, horses are strong. That little bridle will turn that whole horse. He said, look at the rudder in the ship. Look at the rudder in the ship. Keep going. Behold the ship. You ever seen them big cruise ships? You got them little rudders, man. For the size of that ship, that thing ain't big. Look what it says. Behold the ship. Which what? Though they're great, and the wind's blowing, and all that stuff's going on. What? He said, that ship will go exactly where you steer it, even though the wind's blowing, even though the storm's coming, even though life's going, everything else. He said this. He said, look, watch verse 5. Watch this, right? He said, even so, the tongue is a little member, boasts great things, but it'll what? It'll light on fire. Some stuff. How many lit on some fire with your tongue? And all the ladies said, amen. She will never forget, bro. All you young guys married, you better pay attention. Don't say nothing. Bro, don't say nothing. She'll pull up in the Rolodex of her mind, 1103, 1973, on a Tuesday afternoon, it was raining. You said this. I'm funny how you can't go to Publix and get the grocery list right, but you can tell me everything I did wrong for the last 30 years. Can I get an amen? Don't leave me out here by myself. You know it's true. You know it's true. Yeah, you can't. You need to be. Don't laugh. You know it's true. She'll come back. She got videotape in her head. You were in a blue shirt and you said this. I'm like, my God in heaven. You're like, you might actually be the Holy Ghost. I don't know. Whatever. Right? But are you seeing what he's saying here? He's saying, wear this thing, your feet. You can't talk broke and walk rich. You can't talk sick and walk healed. You can't. You got to speak right. It's a law. It'll channel your body. It's a law. It's called the law of confession. And God put it in motion before you ever got here. Check this out. Pull this in. I'm done. Watch this thing right here. Right? He said this. God crowned him as Lord when he gave him the name above every name. And invests within that name the authority of conquest, because he defeated everything for you. You know what he did? He said, I gave you my name. He gave you the name of Jesus. I'm going to say something. Check this out. He didn't even say you got to have faith when you use it. He said, just use it. Hey, I got a question for you. You got a car key, right? Now, the key, as long as the car is halfway decent, come on, give me an amen. Everybody's working what you got. I don't get the key and go in the car and go, oh God, please, oh God, Jesus' name, oh God, Jesus. Some of you do, but you're getting better. Come on. Oh God, Jesus, oh God, Jesus, oh God, Jesus. Please, key work. I just use the key. You go to your house. You got a key for your house? Some of you got a code. I don't go, oh God, Jesus, oh, praise the Lord, oh God. The key does the work. The car key does the work. I don't sit there and put faith in the key. I don't need faith in the key. The key is going to work. Jesus didn't even talk about having faith. You should have faith, but guess what? He said that name will work whether you believe it or not. Because that name got you power. How much more your faith going to work when you know that name's for you? I got victory in that name. I got power in that name. I got the blessing in that name. And I've got dominion in the name of Jesus. That name is my name. And check this out. You ready for this? John 15, real quick. He said this. We don't have to turn there. But he said this. I am the vine, and ye are the branch. And the branch can't do nothing without the vine. And he said these words. He said, and if you abide in me, and my words abide in you, you can ask me what you will, and I will do it. Listen to this. I'm going to leave you with this. You can write this down for the note takers, and I'm done. I asked God. I said, man, this name of Jesus is awesome. I said, Jesus, you're so kind to me. He goes, you know why I gave you my name? And there's a lot of stuff. Why? But I really felt like the Lord was speaking to me about this. He said, you want to know why? You want to know the number one reason why I gave you my name? I said, that'd be great. That'd be a great question if you could answer. And I knew he would. He said, because I want your joy to be full. That's what the Bible says. Ask me so your joy could be full. Your heavenly Father wants your joy to be full. And if you need healing in your body, he wants it to be full. If you need a change in that family situation, he wants everything you believe in God. For God wants you to have more than you even want it. And that's why he gave you the name. So your joy can be full. Remember that. Your heavenly Father is a giver. He's not a keeper or taker. He's not a hider. He's not a thief. He loves you and he wants your joy to be full. And I know right now it might not look like all of it's working. It's okay. But you ever watch him build a building? You ever watch buildings be built? And the whole project starts and you're like, what in the heaven is that? Looks like a mess, right? Got forms and stuff. You can't see nothing. Halfway through, it looks like a piece of junk. Three quarters of the way through, they were building something up the street from us. I was like, that don't look right. Now all of a sudden, right? Ain't that true? And then you can, well, that don't look right. Look like it lean in. It looks like goofy. Next thing you know, here comes the glass windows. Now it's starting to take shape. Here comes some paint. Here come the roof. Here come, and by the time you ride by, you ever miss a building for like months or a different part of town, and you ride by and go, where in the heck? Me and G were so, oh, she's seen the new, what is that, Del Taco over there. She's like, where'd that come from? I said, it just popped up. Looked like a piece of junk dirt a minute ago, and now it's a taco shop or whatever, you know? I don't know. Something just happened. It doesn't look like nothing in the beginning, but when it's finished, it makes a complete perfect picture. That is where some of you are at right now. You might just be moving some dirt. You might be putting up some walls. You might be throwing in some windows. How many of you are putting some paint on that project? You know, your spiritual project. But I got news for you. Somebody's getting ready for the ribbon cutting of success. Why? Because you've been working the process. You've been working the dirt. You've been working the dream. You've been working the plan. And he gave you his name to finish the project. So you stay in that name. Don't come out no matter what, all right? Father, I thank you for these guys. I thank you. I'm praying for you. Father, I thank you for these guys. I thank you that life's never going to send us something that we're not too big to handle. I thank you, Father, for faith, wisdom, knowledge, understanding, how to use that name, walk in that name, and live in dominion that you want for us. Father, I thank you that you're so good and you're so great. And we love you. And Father, I thank you that the eyes of our understanding are open to that name. And we're going to do more than ever before with the name of Jesus in our life forever. In Jesus' name we pray, amen.
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0: 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And I'm doing my favorite stuff that I like to do, talking about stuff that's going on in the neighborhood. So can you introduce yourself, please?
1: Hi, sure. I'm Connie Davis.
0: Connie, get a little closer for me.
1: Oh, sorry.
0: That's okay.
1: Connie Davis.
0: And you're with?
1: With Tomoka Christian Church.
0: And what do you got going on? I hear you had a wonderful, successful event a couple months ago. Let's talk about that first, and then we'll talk about what's going on.
1: Absolutely. Which, by the way, thank you again. I feel like you getting to talk here made such a difference, and
0: well, I'm so grateful. Well, because we're worldwide, and everybody, we're like the information highway, you know, and everybody listens to Tomoka on our radio station every morning, so they're familiar with Tomoka, so when Tomoka's having fun stuff, we like to include the neighborhood.
1: Thank you.
0: So what was your last event, and what was it about?
1: Sure. So it was actually the very first event of this ministry that we're working on. It's called Hope in the Waiting.
0: And that's my favorite name, Hope.
1: Ah, yes. And this is a ministry that is reaching out. It's specifically to women who have wayward, rebellious teenagers, adult children. It doesn't even have to be the moms. It can be the grandmothers, the aunts, the sisters, the friends, the neighbors. But it's for women who carry the burden of someone who has stepped away from the Lord, or someone who is just being rebellious as far as getting into trouble with drugs.
0: They're kind of being normal, aren't they?
1: Yeah.
0: We all have went through it. I don't care if you've been a Christian forever or you're just becoming a Christian. We all have a testimony and
1: Absolutely.
0: A story, don't we?
1: We were all prodigals.
0: Yep.
1: We were all, and God pursued us.
0: Yeah.
1: So this is about, I've just met with so many brokenhearted mamas who are just so sad for their kids. So this is not a how to pray back your prodigal. This is how do we pour into these moms? How do we equip them to become the prayer warriors God's inviting them to be?
0: Well, you want to give them hope.
1: Yes.
0: And encouragement, and have a cheerleader. We all need a cheerleader to come alongside of us, don't
1: we? Yes, and not to do it alone. So many of these women are isolated. I know with me, with my son being a prodigal, the first thing I thought was, how did I fail him? Where did I go wrong? Mm-hmm. Then there was shame, guilt, and isolation. My life with my prodigal did not look like what I saw on Facebook or Instagram. I wasn't going to share the pain that I was in. So seeing that all those feelings are so typical, everybody who has a prodigal is going through the same kind of thing. Mm-hmm. They're not alone. We're all in the same boat. Doesn't matter if you're a great mom or a bad mom, because of the finished work on the cross, we all get to come boldly to mm-hmm. the throne of grace.
0: And I love that you talked about like social media. I love social media, but I have a bittersweet love-hate relationship. Because we don't put, I don't like it when people put all their dirty laundry out there.
1: Yeah.
0: Okay, because that's a feeling and that's an emotion at that moment. Something just happened, that guy cut you off, whatever, okay? So you put it out there and then it's out there.
1: Yeah.
0: And so we do put a fake life out there or just a smiling face out there. I'm guilty of it. But 99% of my life is that smiley face and that good life, you know?
1: Yeah.
0: But there are moments that take your breath away. There's moments that break your heart.
1: Yes.
0: And you think, how am I going to make it? So instead of doing that part, I'll put a prayer request in.
1: Oh, that's such a great idea. I love it.
0: So instead of, and we have a prayer request thing on our website, WAPN.net. You can anonymously put it up there. And then there's groups of people every day praying over those. And I found that was an outlet that worked better for me.
1: That's beautiful.
0: You know, putting it out there, I'm not saying I never didn't do that, but you could really destroy even that child.
1: Yes.
0: And that's what people don't think about. We're hurting. Our heart's broken. We say something. And that's an action that we can't bring back.
1: It's exactly right. And speaking of that, we also have a Hope in the Waiting group on Facebook. It's a private group so the moms can be real. And that's exactly like you said, get real. Talk about your pain. Ask for the prayer request. Ask for a specific child just to be prayed for. And it's we're coming alongside each other, carrying our burdens, lifting our arms.
0: Because don't we feel like when we're going through it, we are the only person.
1: Yeah.
0: There's nobody else at the church.
1: Shelly, talk about the February event. I can't tell you how many. It was over 120 women.
0: That's wonderful.
1: 14 different churches were there because it's not about Tomoka. It's about God. And thank you because I think it had a lot to do with you.
0: Well, it's unity in the community.
1: It really is.
0: Women need like minds. Women need that. I am involved in several women's groups.
1: Yeah.
0: And sometimes it's so funny because I'll be like, oh, I don't really need to go. When I don't really need to go is when I get the most out of it.
1: Amen.
0: Because it's already a battle of whatever it is, a long day, the car broke, whatever, you know, you got to do that load of laundry, whatever your thing is. The other night that happened to me, I was tired. I was like, I'm not going. They won't even miss me. I got there, and when I left this women's meeting, I was like, oh, my gosh. If it wasn't for anybody else, It was for me.
1: That's
0: so we need to boldly step out and get involved in women's groups.
1: Absolutely.
0: You know, and I just, we were talking about it beforehand. Women are catty. Let's get real. Let's just put it out there. We're catty, but we're also your best friend.
1: Yeah.
0: We will take it and we will help you and we will encourage you and we will hold you up and we'll be your cheerleader. Yeah. We'll be all those things. And that makes us the women we are.
1: Amen. Amen. Yeah. Just leading with our heart. So from that February meeting, I can't tell you how many women contacted me afterwards and said, I thought I was the only one. Mm-hmm. And they've said things like, I was weirdly comforted seeing that I wasn't over 120 women. But at the same time, but it was also sad seeing that everybody was going through it. But yeah, we're all in the same boat. We've got to care for each other.
0: I love it when you said that weirdly comforting, because it is. Because literally, there's no way anybody else went through that. In our mind, because we're going to have this life and we're going to show everybody that it's perfect and blah, blah, blah, blah, blah. And then we hear, my child did this or my neighbor or whatever it is. And you go, really? And it's so comforting. It really is.
1: It is.
0: You know,
1: How good is God to give us that community, the church?
0: Totally. Yeah. So are we doing another one?
1: We are. Okay. So this will be June 5th. And it's from 6 o'clock to 8 o'clock p.m. at Tomoka Christian Church, and like you said, this is for the community. It's not about Tomoka whatsoever. Please, please come. The other thing, so there will be a registration, and that is tomoka.cc/events is where you can go to register. Here's the important thing: it's nice and helpful for you to register because we love to give little goodies and make it nice so we can have an account.
0: And you want to have enough tables. Okay. You want to have everything ready. Yeah.
1: But I'm telling you, if you don't register, please come. Please come. If at the last minute the Lord gives somebody, put somebody on your heart, bring them. They are so welcomed if they don't register. I had somebody say, I wanted to go, but I didn't register. That broke my heart. Definitely
0: and
1: come.
0: I get that because especially school's just getting out. It's getting out the week before. And so people are starting their vacations and their staycations and figuring out camps and all that stuff. And it's a crazy time.
1: Yes.
0: So we do. We'll say, oh, it's tonight. And then we kind of get guilty, and then we talk ourselves out of being blessed.
1: Yeah.
0: Don't talk yourself out of being blessed. Just come on.
1: Yeah, and you know, I believe that's the work of the enemy. Those times where it's the hardest time to get there, there's a reason. The enemy does not want you going there.
0: Totally. That was me the other night at an event. I mean, it was like, and then I had myself so convinced that I wasn't going that I made this deal with God. I know y'all do this, so don't act like you don't do this. But I said, you know, it's going to be dark when I come out, and my husband doesn't really like me walking through parking lots alone, which I, you know, I'm okay with that.
1: Yeah.
0: So if there's a good parking place, I'll stay. Okay. And I'm just laughing, you know, and I'm driving, I'm eating my lunch or my dinner, whatever it was. And I pull in, and there's one parking place exactly in the front, third one in, lit up. And I felt like it had a shining light down on it. And I just started laughing. I said, okay, God, I got it loud and clear. Loud and clear.
1: That's so
0: and
1: funny.
0: I think about Tomoka because, it's at night. But guess what? I bet they have security people or guys that would walk you out. If you're doing what I'm doing and trying to convince, let me just tell you, there is people that will walk you to your car. So don't use that as your excuse.
1: Oh, absolutely.
0: Now, will you have child care available, though, because we are into summer?
1: Yeah, no child care.
0: Okay.
1: And typically, well, you know what? It really is for everybody. Specifically, the teens and the adults are the mamas that we want to capture their hearts. So, but if they do have little ones, I'm sorry, we don't have any child
0: care. Okay. It's better to know now. You can live with a neighbor or a relative, mom or dad or whoever. And so do you see that the teens and the young adults are the ones that's like, how do you figure those are the worst ones at that point?
1: Well, you know, that's a good question. I guess I think when I've got four kids, and when they were 8 or 10, they were a handful, but they weren't really, I wouldn't necessarily say they were prodigal, so to speak.
0: They still liked you.
1: They still liked me. That's really funny that you said that. Yeah. So my son, who I call our prodigal, he was, I used to call him my Velcro kid. He loved his mom. And then at 15, he just pushed really hard against me, got very angry with me, and was determined. He was like a moth to a flame. He was determined to make some really bad choices. And it's funny because he's 25 now. He has not fully surrendered to the Lord. But by the grace of God, we have a fun relationship. I just love that boy so much. He's so grateful to his dad and me, which is so cool. Mm-hmm. But I'm so blessed. A lot of women, they don't have that. There are some women who have been estranged from their kids for years. Mm-hmm. I want to love on these women. They carry
0: some
1: so much
0: guilt.
1: Some
0: by their choice and some by not.
1: Yes. Yeah. And they walk through life carrying, I believe, just any condemnation is from the enemy. And so if you are walking with the Lord, it's okay if you weren't a great mom. It doesn't matter. It's because of the finished work on the cross that we can still come and boldly proclaim our children for Jesus. They belong to Jesus.
0: Well, and who determines if you're a great mom or not? You know what I'm saying? If you put five moms in the same room, none of us five would have the same explanation of a great mom.
1: That's a very good point.
0: You know, like, I think I had the best mom in the world. She's in heaven now.
1: Yeah.
0: And I bet if you asked a couple of my friends, they would say the same thing.
1: Yeah.
0: But that doesn't mean that your mom isn't just as great.
1: Yeah.
0: You know what I'm saying?
1: Yeah.
0: My mom was just probably great because we had a swimming pool and everybody got to come swimming at our house.
1: Aww.
0: Do you know what I'm saying? They opened their house to the neighborhood kids as long as their parents would allow it.
1: Yeah.
0: Now, I thought that was, oh, we're the cool people, right? My parents knew where we were at then.
1: Oh, yes.
0: Do you see what I'm saying?
1: Yes.
0: So their way of, I'm thinking, wow, we're the cool house. Their way was like, I can protect my children more.
1: Absolutely.
0: So don't look at your family life and say, shoulda, woulda, coulda, woulda. It's what you're about to do now. And
1: Amen.
0: Don't have any regrets.
1: Yeah, yeah. It's not where we started. It's where we're going.
0: Mm-hmm.
1: So that's where it is. And I have to say, my mom, she would, towards the end of her life, she actually apologized to me because she had not been a great mom. And my mom was an atheist all her life until the last 3 years, which is awesome that she got saved right before she died. But my mom had prodigals, and my mom needed this group because it's not just about Christians. It's about women who don't have the hope of Jesus yet, but are heartbroken over the choices that children are making. It is so helpful to get to, and you know, that's my prayer, is that we get to reach out to women who don't know Jesus yet,
0: mm-hmm.
1: bring them in, show them the hope of Jesus, love on them, and let them know they're not alone.
0: Well, you were saying about your mom and you. Well, my mom and me, at the end, I apologized to my mom.
1: Yeah.
0: Because I was the wild child. I know, it's hard to believe. But so I apologize for some things that I had done to her. And you know, if you're me, if you're the me out there that was maybe the prodigal child or maybe the one that, you know, really pushed your mom's buttons like mm-hmm. I did, maybe you should come.
1: Oh, absolutely.
0: Because you know what? You could even help a mom
1: yes.
0: that doesn't understand
1: yeah.
0: what we were going through. You
1: yeah.
0: know what I'm saying? So
1: absolutely.
0: And you could be healed.
1: Yes.
0: Because, you know, when I apologized to my mom, my mom couldn't believe I was apologizing. My mom thought it was her.
1: Oh.
0: And I said, Mom, you had nothing to do with my choices. I did them all on my own, and I did the pushback on my own.
1: Wow.
0: And I'll never forget, that was like, I think the day before she died.
1: Oh.
0: And then she told me I was faithful and that I was always there. And I can honestly say I have no woulda, coulda, shoulda, ouldas, and no regrets.
1: So glad.
0: What because of those three days before she died, we just got to talk raw and real. But, you know, you might be this daughter out there that you've done the pushback or the son. And, you know, you might say it is a women's event, but I'm just saying you could get somebody to go for you. But you might be that daughter that says, I was the pushback.
1: Mm.
0: And I need to be able to be accountable for that so that you can go apologize to your parents.
1: Yeah.
0: Because I really think you do have to apologize to your parents at one point.
1: Yeah, and it goes both ways. It's so funny that you say that because I do feel like lately, we had a little last impromptu prayer night with a lot of these women a couple of weeks ago. It was very, very last minute, right before Mother's Day, because Mother's Day can be painful, mm-hmm. as we were talking. So I'm just feeling like the Lord is just saying, repentance and forgiveness. We have to work on our own repentance to the Lord. I have apologized because I was ridiculously intense. I was I thought their salvation was on my shoulders. Forgive me, Lord. So repentance and then forgiveness as well.
0: Mm-hmm.
1: Even if you don't get to have a conversation with your child, just to be able to have forgiveness for whatever the child did and also for yourself.
0: And you know, that was something I learned years ago. You don't have to have the forgiveness with the person in the same room. You can have it with the conversation with God. And if it's his will, you might get to actually have it with the person. But even if you can't actually, maybe the person's already in heaven.
1: Yeah.
0: And you need to release that forgiveness. You really do. It is life changing. And of course, when I did it, I wasn't wrong. You know that, right? I was totally not the wrong person in the whole thing. Boy, did I find out I had a really good part in it. I had a big part in it. And when God had me do that, It was like freedom. I mean, it was unbelievable. And then I actually did get to go see the person and hug it out and laugh and have a wonderful time. And now we have a relationship. But I was so darn stubborn that I was right. There's no way I wasn't right, that I missed a lot of years of my life because of that.
1: Yeah.
0: So don't miss those years of your life.
1: Agreed.
0: You know?
1: Yes.
0: Especially if you're a Christian.
1: Yeah.
0: I was a Christian and I was holding on to that because it was mine and I was owning it. You know what I'm saying?
1: Yeah.
0: Where one little thing, just saying, God, if I could have the opportunity, I forgive my part in it. You know, that was the thing. I had a part. And I'm asking for forgiveness with my part. And it was so funny because literally it was gone just from that. And I see that in this group that you're doing. I see that it's literally is life-changing.
1: Oh, I hope that it is. I think there's a lot of healing going on. The other thing, so when we started this group, I said to the Lord, I just want these women to be loved on, to realize they're not alone, to help carry each other's burdens. And I felt like as I was praying for them, I felt like the Lord said to me, yes, this is part of it, but there's a bigger part. The bigger part is there are prayer warriors that are just paralyzed. The enemy has paralyzed them. He has isolated them. And the Lord is using this ministry to activate these prayer warriors for the next generation. Mm-hmm. And I believe that there's so much spiritual warfare going on here, but I'm pretty sure there's not much more powerful than a praying mama.
0: No, so I had a praying mama.
1: Yeah, so we have got to fight for this next generation.
0: Well, I think there's a big movement right now with the younger generation. I think that we did miss a couple. I'm not going to lie. I feel like there was a zone of people that we kind of just missed. But right now, those young people are on fire. I just love it. I love the music. I love the dancing. I love that they're bold in their faith. They're going to wear the sweatshirts. They're going to do all those things.
1: It's beautiful.
0: But we have to be excited with them.
1: Yes.
0: We don't want to act like it's weird or you know, no, you don't need to be that wild or no, you don't. And when I say wild, getting up there praising and worship and dancing, like that's what God is using. Let them do it.
1: Yes.
0: You know, why are we trying to style it?
1: Yeah. Agreed. So same thing. Like I have in my mind, this is not my church. This is their church. And I don't mean Tomoka. I mean church, capital C. I'm on my way out. I'm going to do as best I can to hopefully point as many people as possible to Jesus. And I pray, Holy Spirit, use me. But this is for them.
0: Well, and I think there's a lot of young ladies that have been that prodigal young girl, and God is going to use them to be the next prayer warriors.
1: Yeah.
0: I mean, I can see it.
1: I'll just say, with our four kids and, you know, there are a couple of those kids who are so strong-willed and so passionate, and they're running from God, and I just am like, ooh. Once the Lord gets a hold of them, they are going to be used so mightily. Mm-hmm. So
0: it's
1: mightily.
0: It's coming.
1: Yeah.
0: It's
1: I can't
0: coming.
1: Wait.
0: Because like I said, I see the movement. I see it when I'm out and about. I mean, you could never, ever, ever go to a shirt at a mall. I mean, a store at a mall and get a shirt that says some of the things it says now.
1: As far as Jesus?
0: Uh-huh.
1: Yes.
0: Oh, yeah. Boldly being proclaimed.
1: Yeah.
0: You know what I'm
1: Love
0: saying?
1: It. Yeah.
0: Before, it had to be at a Christian bookstore.
1: Right.
0: You know, now, there's some stores I walk in, I go, oh, my gosh. Look at that. I mean, I'm just like, so because there's that movement right now amongst those young people. So even if you're a teenager and you're the opposite end, you're not the mama, but you are the prodigal child, don't you encourage them?

0: Christian Church on Hand Avenue in Ormond Beach. The registration, you can go to tomoka.cc/events. And again, it's helpful if you register, but if you don't register, please join us anyway.
1: And any woman's invited.
0: Any woman.
1: Right. And we want all the churches to bring their women's groups, bring whatever, and come on.
0: Yeah. What if there's a lady that, you know, the Lord has been putting on your heart, that plus one, please, please bring them. I would rather not have enough goodie bags for everybody who's coming than to worry about everybody getting enough trinkets.
1: Right.
0: We have got to bring in the hurting, the broken. Oh my goodness, what an opportunity.
1: And where's Tomoka at?
0: So it's on Hand Avenue in Ormond Beach between Nova and Clyde Morris.
1: Big church right there. You'll see it.
0: With a lot of road work right now.
1: I know. That road drives me crazy. I pray for it every time I go through there.
0: Yes.
1: But more than welcome to come. You'll be welcomed with open arms.
0: Absolutely.
1: And we just can't wait to see you there.
0: Yes.
1: Well, thanks for stopping by.
0: Shelley, you're such a blessing. Thank you so much.
1: I appreciate you. God bless you.
0: Thank you.

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And every night at 6 p.m., this station hits different. 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
1: It's 83 degrees.
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0: going to focus a little bit on verse 43. Then he said to his servant, go and look out toward the sea. Give him direction on where to look for what. Didn't tell him for what, but just go look out toward the sea. The servant went and looked to finish that verse. Then returned to Elijah and said, I didn't see anything. Amen. Now, this is especially great for you people who move in the Spirit and get out and do something for the Lord, and then it doesn't seem like anything happened. Doesn't seem like anything took place. You moved in the Lord. You did what the Lord told you to do, but the person didn't get up from their bed and start walking. They didn't. Their blinded eyes wasn't open. It didn't look like, you know, money didn't rain down from heaven, right? And nothing happened. Nothing happened. And the word that the Lord is going to speak with us today is on this verse. Seven times Elijah told him to go and look. Seven times. Elijah said, go look. And when his servant came back, said he saw nothing. And Elijah said, look again. And he came back, I didn't see anything. He said, look again. Now this during a drought that Elijah knew they were in the middle of, because he was the prophet that God professed that there would be a drought. 3.5 years, they was in the middle of this drought. When they just came down from Mount Carmel, where all of the prophets of Baal got together to cry out to Baal that he would rain down fire on the offering and the altar that they had built. It was a competition. Elijah would build an altar, and the prophets of Baal would build an altar. 450 prophets against one. And they would all cry out. And you know, most of you probably know this story. They cried out, they cut themselves, they ripped their clothes, they did all kinds of things. But Baal was not raining down any fire. This in the middle of a Florida summer, where there had been no rain though, and there was no moisture, and I don't believe they were living on a peninsula like we are, so water was like, and they could not still make something burn. And Elijah finally, after poking fun at them, Elijah finally went and got and told them, get some water in the middle of the drought and dump it over the altar. This is like Jesus when he said, go look at the fish's mouth. He's like, the thing that matters so much to everybody, water matters so much, and he was just looked like he was just wasting it to show that it's just a resource. It was nothing. They had just come down from this. You know the story. You know how it played out. God did rain down fire. Not only did he burn up the offering, but he lapped up all the water in the ditch that went around the offering. And then Elijah tells King Ahab, you better get you something to eat. And you better get you something to drink. Because I hear, or better yet, in the King James Version, it said that New Living Translation. In the King James Version, it says, there is. Not I hear. Right. There is the sound of an abundance of rain. Right. Looking takes faith. That what it is you're looking for could possibly be where it is you're looking. Otherwise, you would just not be looking there. There was an area that was experiencing a drought-type situation. I'm sure it wasn't no 3.5-year-long drought, but this is a true story. And they were experiencing drought-like temperatures and drought-like conditions, no water, no moisture, everything was dying, flowers and fields and grass couldn't grow. And so the pastor at this local community contacted his congregation and said, tonight, everybody we'll meet at the church and we're going to pray for rain. The elders contacted the pastor and said, what's wrong? What's wrong? What's wrong? And he said, what do you mean what's wrong? There's no water. Everything's dying. Is it not evident to you that we need water? That we need rain? Oh, well, yeah. All right. So we're going to meet tonight and we're going to pray for rain. So they all came out. And this elderly woman starts coming up from the parking lot. Before she reached the door, got the attention of all these elders looking at her. And here she come in her slickers or galoshes, depending on what generation you, a boomer, you're gonna, you understand that better. Baby boomer, galoshes, right? Yeah. She come up here in her raincoat and carrying an umbrella, right? By the time she reached the door, everybody was looking and said, Sister So-and-so, that was her name. So they called her that. It's 110 degrees outside. Here you got yourself all wrapped up with rubber and plastic and have you lost your mind? And she said, oh my goodness, am I in the wrong place? Because my pastor said, we're coming together tonight to pray for rain.
1: All right, all right.
0: Mark 11, verse 24, says, therefore, I say to you, whatever things you ask when you pray, believe that you receive them and you will have them.
1: Oh, yeah.
0: If it's enough to get your attention, if the matter is concerning to you and requires you to go before the creator of everything that does exist, if you're going to take it before him, believe.
1: That's it.
0: There's an outward appearance that goes with an inward believing.
1: Yes.
0: Or an outward appearance will show what you're believing for on the inside. For Sister So-and-so, her outward appearance, it did not appear that it was hot and there was a drought. It appeared that she was coming dry, but she planned to go home soaking wet. She was preparing not for what she was currently experiencing,
1: all right,
0: but she was preparing for what it was she was expecting.
1: Amen.
0: The belief, the expectation, right? Sometimes it's all about what you're doing that shows what it is you're believing. If a person lost their wallet, and the last place that they remember having it was a certain place at a certain time, then they would immediately begin to backtrack their thoughts from where they are now to that place. They would begin to remember, where all have I been since then? Because I remember then I had it. Now, they would then go to those places. And each place that they went to, they would have an expectation,
1: right,
0: of finding their wallet. As they searched and they looked, if they had no expectation that their wallet would be there, they would not go there and look. If they had not been to their mama's house in 3 months and they remember having their wallet 3 days ago, then they wouldn't go to their mama's house expecting that their wallet would be there. Why is that? Without any expectation by which they could believe that it would be there, there would be no reason for them to go to that place and search or and look. Elijah was looking for rain. He would not have looked for rain within his own self. And he would not find any rain for the past 3.5 years. And 3.5 years, you can almost forget what rain looks like, what rain feels like. You can almost forget, like, what does it taste like on my tongue? I mean, like, what is rain again? I mean, in 3.5 years, some of us, some of our memories, we'd done forgot about it less than that. But 3.5 years, you can really begin to lose what it feels like, what it tastes like, and what it looks like, what it's like to experience it. But being a prophet of God, when you hear something from God, that ought to build an expectation. The word of God ought to anchor itself in our hearts and in our lives to the point where we'll go back and look again and again, and we'll look again. I've only done 3 times. That sounds weird already. And look again, and look again, and look again, and look again. That was 7 times. And on the 7th time, the servant of the Lord come back and said, now can you imagine? Go over and pray for somebody. Go out of your way. Disrupt the schedule of their day, whatever it is. They've got this life-threatening thing. But you know God told you to go pray. And when you prayed, literally nothing. You felt nothing. They felt nothing. Nothing happened. Could you imagine leaving, going home, and God saying, go back again? And you showing up again? Yeah, Lord sent me here to pray for you. But you just did that. I know. But God sent me back here to do it again. And still nothing happens? That's only 2. You're mortified. You're devastated right now. Why? Because our flesh requires a performance.
1: Right.
0: Our flesh tries to gain understanding. We try to humanistically understand. I'm way ahead of myself, and that's good news for you. Amen. A supernatural happening yet to happen, yet to come.
1: Uh-huh.
0: Right. And you go back home, and you sit down, and you're like, oh, I'm so happy with myself. I obeyed the Lord, but nothing happened. Go back again. Now, that's only 3 times. At this point, the guy's ducking for cover. He's here again. You believe this? I'm not opening the door this time. Nothing happened. This guy's a quack. Right? Hello? Hello? I know I see you in there. Ollie, Ollie, oxen free. Right? Right? I see you. You should have hid before I came. You're right there behind that little lamp pole there. All right. Yeah, your shoes are sticking out. I see you. Come on. Come on. Let's get this over with. Come on. 7 times the servant goes and comes back. Man, I think at this 5th time or the 6th time. I mean, at what point is the servant feeling sorry for the one who's telling him to go? I mean, at what point would the servant say, you know what? I'm kind of tired of running back and forth, and I'm looking stupid, and maybe it's me. Maybe I'm supposed to be experiencing something, right? You're not supposed to be experiencing nothing except for what God does. At what point would the servant wrestle with the idea, maybe I'll go back and tell the prophet something happened. I saw something, even though I didn't. Oh, I saw a fish jump out of the water. I mean, you're looking over the sea or whatever, I don't know. Or maybe there, no, I guess there's not no water. So I don't, you saw, what am I going to do? I saw something, it was hazy. Something was hovering. I'm not sure what it was. You know what? I believe the prophet would have said, go back again. That wasn't it, right? That wasn't it. In Numbers chapter 13, there's a story there that Pastor Wade almost went ahead and preached this morning. Online, and we're not going deep into it, it's just for analogy only, but there was 12 spies, one from every tribe, that was pulled out and was sent with this specific purpose. God had told Moses to send them to look at the land that he was going to give to them.
1: Right.
0: And that was the word that they had gotten. 10 of them came back with a report of their own humanistic probability on this future supernatural event. I don't know that God gave them the instructions on we need a Venn diagram. We need a probability chart. We need to find out what the statistical probabilities that we'll be able. God didn't send them with that, nor were they instructed with that. But out of 12 of them, 10 of them came back with this report. However, there was two. One of them right now is being held by Miss April in the back by the sound booth. Right? Little Joshua. I was going to get Caleb. I don't see him. I was going to get him to go pick up Joshua and come out, walk around the sanctuary. I don't know. I thought about it. You know, it'd be kind of cool. Joshua and Caleb. Two. While 10 of them came back and they was running down through their amateurization calculation probability chart of whether we will, I mean, they were just basically saying it. If you want the details, I'll give them to you, but it ain't going to happen, boss. Right? Or, I'm sorry, Brother Moses, or Pastor. It ain't going to happen. I got reasons if you want to hear them. We got a whole encyclopedia worth of reasons here that what you think is going to happen, or better yet, what you've been told is going to happen ain't going to happen. We've got all kinds of reasons why it ain't going to happen. Now, there was two of them that came back with the taste of grapes in their mouth. I like that. Two of them that came back slapping the honey between their cheeks. Two of them came back with this positive. Hey, they came back saying, "Whoo, it's going to be amazing." And the other 10 are going to be like, "Don't do it. Don't do it. Don't do it." Right? Yeah, but two. I wonder how many of us are not receiving because we're trying to first see if what it is that God said is possible. Can I tell you that if it is possible, it's probably not God? If it was possible, what would God have to do with it? With man, this is impossible, but with God... Right? With man, this is impossible. But with God, right? Yeah. So what would God need to do with it if you could just find out? Now, if we really wanted to turn that into something, right? We could just say, well, let's just turn this around and let's just say everything that we figure out can't happen and just start glorifying God for what it is that he's going to do.
1: Yes.
0: Boy, we would really just put a nail in the coffin of the enemy who wants to rationalize things until we don't believe them any longer.
1: Come on.
0: It would have only taken us 2 or 3 times of going until we would have come back a different way. And Elijah would have been waiting and waiting and waiting. And we done went on and found another Lord because we done lost confidence in what he was. He was just running our legs off. Nothing was happening. Nothing was happening. Let me tell you something. The humanistic approach to church today is people won't go where there's not something happening. We always have to have something happening. If something don't happen every single service, if every single service there's not a Jericho march, which I heard one preacher say, do they know that when they marched around the walls, the 7th time the walls fell? And why do we do that in our churches? Like, is somebody going to stop them before they get to 7? You know, because, if God did that once, right? Yeah. But we do that as his victory, 7 times. The walls all fall down, right? The roof comes in, collapses on everybody. Hey, I showed y'all. It was in the Word. Didn't you read? I don't know. I'm just... But if we don't have a Jericho march, if there isn't somebody shaking and shimmering, if there's not somebody jumping and hopping, dancing and running, if there's not somebody walking over the chairs, if somebody ain't coming out giving one word or the other word, attendance a little bit lower next week, and a little bit lower than that. Oh, yeah, they're starting to lose it. We're starting to lose it, huh? That's the way our flesh wants to be, that kind of pleased. Our flesh wants, wouldn't it be pleased if we followed the voice of God, even if we didn't experience anything? Wouldn't it be pleasing to our flesh eventually? Wouldn't it be pleasing after it may take the first six times of us not experiencing nothing? But what happened on the seventh time, wouldn't that be enough that we would be pleased for life? It should only have to happen one time, just enough for us to really experience and to know that God Almighty has His head pointed towards us. But we require it again and again and again. And I want to tell you, we need to do again and again and again. But what we need to do is by faith go back and look again. Even when it don't look like that, we need to go look again. Even when it looks like it's not going to happen, go look again. Even when you think it's going to fall apart, go look again. Even when the devil comes up and says it's not happening and I don't see nothing happening and I don't feel nothing happening, go back and look again. Rely on the word that God gave us again and again and again and again. And some of us might make it to five times. Think about the people who had the upper room experience, and we talked about that recently. How many people was like, I'm here for day one and day two and day three. Day four, nothing's happening. We're wearing ourselves out. We're starving ourselves. Nothing's going on. Nothing's happening. Well, how long do I have to stay? How long is it going to take? And it was only those people who were able to trust in that which the Lord had said would happen.
2: Amen.
0: They would stick it out for the endurance. What are we looking for? Well, if you're here today and you've not given your life

no call on my life that I know of. Musician, singer, person with physical frailties, deformities, person who has no clear abilities to be any kind of asset, and person who everything you touch turns to gold, and everything that you do well. Every one of every race and every creed, of every socioeconomical stand, in every category and every bracket, you are welcome here at this church. I don't even believe that welcome is probably a strong enough word, so I'll say more than welcome. As a matter of fact, sinner, a person who has missed the mark or the purpose call for your life, person who has not yet given themselves over to God or accepted Jesus Christ as their personal Savior, you're more than welcome. As a matter of fact, you're the explicit reason why this church is here. All the other things and all the other groups and all the other categories and all the other functions and all the other that we all listen, right now, you're in a better shape than a lot of people are, because you're not saying that you need to feel a goosebump. You don't even know what the ghost bump feels like. You know, you don't even know if you're coming back or if you're not, but at least you're honest. And a lot of us, once we get to the place where we've been here and done that for a little while, we have to have the ghost bump. And if we miss the ghost bump for too many times, then I think God's calling me away to a different place, a different time. Really, did he say that to you? Or are you doing that all based on what your physical body feels? Are you basing that all on the tickle and the whoop and the ghost bump and the hoop and the holler? Is that the Lord calling you away to a different? Well, when I first came, it was fire. It was anointing. It was it? Okay, that's great. That's fantastic. Recently it hasn't been. Really? Well, how's your prayer life? You know, we've been waiting for that too. And what the Lord told us is you're kind of being a little bit of a Jonah here. You know, you need to get in line and the rest of our church will be blessed. What if it was like that? And here you are. Yeah, you feel like the Lord's calling you away to a different church. As much as we don't really want to see you go, maybe if you do go, the rest of us will be stay here and be able to get blessed. I don't want you to go, but you know, there's all kinds of, you thinking it's everybody else. This is what I'm getting to. You thinking it's everybody else. You thinking the church has lost its fire. And we're saying that, you know, you're sitting there like a big old hydrant, just sitting there spraying all over everybody. You know, you're the reason why the fire can't get started around here. Now, I ain't saying that to you. What I'm saying is it's just as much likely as that is the case as it is the warped way you've got it turned around, that it's not you, but yet it's everybody else in the whole church. What I want to say is this right here. What happened to the prophet that would stay and pray and get a hold of God until they heard from God, not until their flesh felt good? I dare say more prophets heard from God when their flesh didn't feel good than they heard from God when they did feel good. Right. Yeah, and the prophet, speaking of the prophet that we're talking about today, I don't know that he would feel very good in the manner that he done had to wait until all the prophets had done gave up. He called down fire when it was already 100 degrees outside. There was no water. There was no moisture. And he's sitting here with a blazing fire. Now he's got work to do in the manner that he's got everybody surrounded. And he's got to go through and slaughter 450 prophets. I mean, he's pretty wore out. And then all of a sudden he hears from God, right, that there's the sound of the abundance of rain that's coming. And his work is not yet over. His work is not yet done. And yet, how would we feel if we said, oh, I just got a word from God. Send your servant and tell him to go back there by the admin office and look eastward toward the sky. And they ran back there, and we stood here in the middle of service, and they got to the back of the doors and they busted in the door and said, I see nothing. And I said, go look again. And we all sat here, and they ran back, and we waited, and they came back, and they said, I still see nothing. How many times would we be able to? We're talking about after we're wore out. We're talking about after church.

0: is over. We're talking way past noon, midday. We're talking way past when we should have been released to go to dinner. We're talking about the song service was great. The preaching was great. The altar call was great. And now all of a sudden there's this word from God. Are we hanging out to find out what that word from God is? Does it got to feel good to the flesh? Yeah. Trust me. Sinner, there's a plan that God has put in place just for you. And it's not hard. It starts like this. For God so loved the world that he gave his only begotten son, that whosoever would believe on him would not perish but have everlasting life. And just for your further education, or like Paul Harvey would say, page 2, for God did not send his son into the world to condemn the world, but that the world through him might be saved. Okay, so what does that mean? Well, that means that God has a great plan for you. His plan is for you to submit to him and to receive the sacrifice of Jesus Christ, who he sent to this earth just for you. Well, didn't he send him for everybody? Yes, but you're only worried about just for you. Just for you. Meaning, if you had been the only one here on earth, he'd have still done it. Jesus would have still came if you were the only one. And when you look at Romans chapter 10 and verse 9, we can see what the plan is or how you're going to be able to convert from "for God so loved the world" into the actual possession or the actual acceptance, of Jesus Christ. And it says there in verse 9, if you confess with your heart, or with your mouth, the Lord Jesus, and believe in your heart that God has raised him from the dead, you will be saved. Yep. Now listen to this. For with the heart one believes. Okay. At the very beginning of your relationship with Jesus Christ, it all has to start with you believing.
1: That is right.
0: When we get down to the place where God has started to put the gift of prophecy on us, where we're walking up to people and laying hands, Mark comes into play for us. Go look again, and go look again, and go look again. Comes into play for us. What are you trying to say? It starts with believing.
1: Right.
0: And every step of the way after that, all is surrounded by you believing.
1: That is right.
0: God put a message on my heart for you today. It's a title. And the title is "Look Again."
1: Yeah. Yeah.
0: The title, I think you need to tell somebody on your row, look again. Maybe you need to turn around and tell somebody that's behind you, look again. You see, Romans 10, 9 and 10 is described or identified. Let me say it that way. It's identified by Paul to the Roman church in verse 8 as the word of faith. Romans 10, 9 and 10, identified by Paul as the word of faith. Faith will never leave you after that. You'll be tempted to give up your faith. But every step of your walk in God will be by faith. Amen. Now, for our prayers, God works through our prayers to align us with his word so that through us he can fulfill his purpose for us in this world. You've heard the old saying, if you do what you've always done, you're going to get what you always got. You're going to be who you've always been. Well, it's not that much of an old saying. As a matter of fact, Pastor Thomas said every time that Pastor Lindsay gets on her knees and begins to pray for their finances, he gets a call to come in and work overtime. And when he was testifying, I believe it went something like, "Woman, your prayers are killing me." It said something like, now don't quote me on that. There's no quotes around that, but it was something like, "Woman, your prayers are killing me." The whole truth of the matter is God cannot lead you like you are and do His purpose through you at the same time.
2: Amen.
0: Yeah, yeah, yeah. The very first word God ever spoke through me to an entire church, it was the Assemblies of God Church, or a large church where my wife and I was going before we got called to pastor here. And the very first word that He spoke through me and told me to go to a microphone, never had done this at this kind of church ever in my life, go to a microphone, talk to the pastor, tell him I got a word from God. He quickly complies. He feels that spirit. He knows there is a word. The very first word that God gave me, God is wanting to use you, but He cannot use you like you are. I had no idea who He was talking to. Probably why I had to say it over the microphone. But I will tell you this. An altar call at this church, rarely was ever anybody ever run to the altar in the middle of the service. But the altars were full and no altar call was given. It pricked the heart of people that that word was going out to speak to. Now, what would have I felt like? See, this is how much God loves His people, right? He knew I hadn't done this. He knew that it had been years since God had ever used me like this. So He wasn't going to set me up for disaster, right? But what if I had gone up there and everybody kind of looked at each other like this after I gave that word and nothing would have happened? In a sophisticated church like this with 550 people looking back at you. What if then I had taken my seat? And as soon as my seat had hit my seat, what if God's words began to ring through my ear? Go tell them again. What if that had taken place 7 times before the pastor himself would run to the altar, throw himself on the altar, and beg God's forgiveness? What if something like that had happened on the 7th time? The spirit of revival broke out and many, an Azusa Street revival where God actually could move and do it His way. Boy, that would have been something, right? What if I hadn't done it? What if I could get the gumption to go do it the 2nd time? Or what if I could get it stirred up inside myself to go the 3rd time? What if I had stopped at 6? We have to be willing to be changed to look more like Jesus if we're going to be an effective tool in God's hand. He needs people in this day and time that are not wanting it to do it their way, but they're willing to let Him do it His way. Right. They're willing to let, as old as the story is, you know, us older people, these young people, you know how they make you feel? We don't do it that way anymore. When they say stuff like that, you know how it feels. When things got to be done different. Well, as old as the story of Jesus is and the sacrifice that He made, that story to keep up with our own aggrandizement and our own feelings of the flesh, people have turned that story into all kinds of things that will give you one goosebump and another goosebump and 2 goosebumps run into each other and you get a shimmer and a shake. And yet, it's phony. And it's bad because the deception is in the house of God. And when you're deceived in the house of God by something like that, you don't even know that you need to repent. It feels right to you. It feels good. What feels good? I don't have notes for this part. I'm going a little rabbit trail here. But I feel like it's right. I feel like it's right. If we're not careful, we'll try to put all kinds of toppings on the gospel story of Jesus Christ and the sacrifice that he made. Oh, there's more. God's got so much more for us all. After salvation, he's got more for us. But none of that can change the foundation that Jesus Christ. It can't change the way we look at people who don't look like we look, or look like we think they ought to look, or smell like we think they ought to smell. Oh, those are the ones he loved the most. If there was a most in his vocabulary, those are the ones. We can't let that change the foundation. There's more. There's more. He's calling us to more. He's calling us to more. He's calling us to greater levels. Sure he is. But none of those levels will change the foundational level or principle that God so loved the world. You've heard the saying before, a chain is only as strong as the weakest link. Quickly think about the person on this planet that you have the hardest time being around, looking at, talking to. Quickly think about that person. Just don't tell nobody who it is. They may be here. We don't want that. We don't want no one to know who it is. Quickly think about that person. Who's that person? Man, I could live a lot better life if that just person was just not on the planet. I mean, not even in another country. I just got to be, no, right? Just whoever that is. And for some people, it may be like, oh yeah, I got a whole group of them. And for some people, it'd be like, I can't think of nobody. I don't feel that way really about anybody. Okay, but think about the person. Think about the person you have the hardest time with. Think about this. The love that you have for Jesus Christ equates to the amount of love you have for that person. That's the weakest link in your life. The love that you have and show to that person. Do you remember? In Matthew, I think it's the 25th chapter, where Jesus comes out and divides the nations. Do you remember what the whole theme to that was? When you've done it unto the least of these. And while everybody may feel all good about that, he does turn to the left hand. And he does say, get away from me. Depart from me. Because when you didn't do it for these, you didn't do it for me. There's some soul searching there for you. That will be, let's just call that the asparagus in the dinner today. If you like asparagus, we'll change it. We can change it for you. I like asparagus. But you can't name nothing? Look at me. I'm just saying, right? You can't name too many. I mean, I don't know. I can't think of nothing off the top of my head. Let's put it that way. It would have to be really, you know. But whatever that bitter, nasty thing is, well, let's just call that little piece. Quickly, Cody, come to the organ. Right? It's an organ right now. It's gonna be an organ right now. We're just gonna call it that, okay? Just for fun. It's for me, okay? I wanna call it an organ, okay? If you got a problem with that, get your own church. No. Brother Gary. Edit. Okay. Just kidding. See? I told you it was an organ. See? Let's get straight to the dessert of this meal, though. Let's get straight to the dessert. There are things that God has for you. Some of you have already heard what God has said to you. And you have given up before you've reached the seventh time. You need to go look again at that scripture. You need to go look again at that word that was given. You need to go one more time and look again. Look again one more time. You know why? A little bit of help right here would be really great. It would be really good if you'd look again. You know why? Because if it hasn't come true, it's not because God changed. It's not because God changed his mind. I think maybe you haven't stepped into the look again. Amen. You might need to step one more step into the look again. I want to say this, okay? And I'm not doing this for hype. I'm not. I promise I'm not. But I will say there is something about hype. That some people will say, oh, they're just trying to get the people all worked up. Let me tell you something. Do you know you can get people worked up into believing something they didn't come prepared to believe? You can. You absolutely can. It is detrimental for you at that point that you get them there. And don't you leave them hanging there, because they could leave worse off than what they came if you got them there and then didn't help them finish it on through. Amen. That's why people come, and that's why the lights, and that's why the organ, and that's why the sound. Why? Because I want to get you to a place. God's word is enough. Let me tell you, God's word is enough. It's enough to satisfy you. Amen. But it can't satisfy you on the bookshelf. It can't satisfy you if you don't ever take it out of the lunchbox. Amen. It ain't going to just sit there in the lunchbox and never get taken out of the Ziploc baggie and come and run and jump and throw itself down your throat. Your spiritual throat. You need to eat the word of God. You need to devour it. But I want to get you to the place where you're realizing the word of God is exactly, and God has already given some of you what that word is. And all you need is you need to go, listen, I can tell you, I can look around this sanctuary. Some of y'all are just highlighted to me right now. Some of y'all are just glowing, amen. I'm looking around and seeing some of y'all that got a word, amen. And I've seen you walk it all the way through to fruition. Sister Deborah right up here, seeing her own son up here preaching and teaching and singing and worshiping God and speaking in tongues. Yeah, that's been a long time coming, but it was something that she continued to go and continued to go and continued to go. She looked again and she looked again, and she never gave up. She kept on going. I'm telling you, there are some people here that need that look again spirit. Some people here that need to grab a hold of that look again spirit. Yeah. Listen. You may feel like, well, you know, I don't know. I'm just not so sure. I'm just not so sure that God cares for me. Well, you need to look again, because I know in his word, 1 Peter chapter 5 and verse 7 says, right, cast all your cares up on him, for he cares for you, right? You may say to yourself, I'm not even so sure God considers me. On the overall scape of everything, he's got his mind and his eyes busy all over the place. I'm not so sure he considers me. Again, sometimes we need to go back to the word of God and look again. Why is that? Well, because I know in Psalms 138, it says that the Lord sits high, but he looks low. Amen. It also said you ain't here by no accident. It said that he formed you in your mother's womb. Can I just tell you, when he was knitting you together and he was sitting there speaking to you and he was blowing his spirit into you, he was also putting inside of you purpose that would go for his good, that would go for his glory, that would work through you for his good. He's got that purpose that's working through you. Yeah, I'm telling you, you were here. I also remember him saying, yeah, he said, your thoughts are not my thoughts. Right. My thoughts are higher than your thoughts. Your ways are not my ways are higher than your ways. But here's the good news. I've got a plan for you. You just can't give up. You've got to go and look again. What's the plan that he has for your life? What's the plan that he has for your life? Go look again. For some of you, he's already told you what this plan is. You tried it 2 or 3 times. You want a new plan. God sent me with this word for you. No. When he brings the plan or purpose for your life into fruition, it will be fruitful for your life.
1: Amen.
0: It will be fruitful for his body. You are an important member of the body of Christ.
1: Amen.
0: See, I don't necessarily know that God really wants to bless me, well, then you better go look again. Look again in His Word. Look again in His life. You know what He said in His Word? He said, if you look again, He made us to be the head and not the tail. Yeah, if you'll go look again, you'll find that He brought you to a place where you're going to be the head and not the tail. He said, if you'll go look again, you'll see in My Word, I told you, you'd be the first and not the last. He said, I'll bless you going out and I'll bless you coming in. He said, I'm going to make you above and not beneath, but you got to look again. He said, I'll bless you in the city and I'll bless you in the field, but you got to look again. Amen. He said, I'll bless the fruit of your body and I'll bless the work of your hands, but you got to go back and look again. It can't just, you say, it just don't all come to me like it does come to you. It doesn't come to me like that either, especially when I'm going through it. And you know what I got to do? I got to go look again. You've got to go look again. Yeah. He said, try me in this.
1: Yeah.
0: Try me in this thing and see if I don't open up a window in heaven and see if I don't pour it out on you. In such a way that you'll not have room enough to contain it. You don't think He wants to bless you? You don't think He wants to bless you? He said it will be given to you, good measure, pressed down, shaken together, and running over, will it be given back to your bosom. There's some good news for you today, but you have to get to the place where your belief is much stronger than your need to feel the goosebumps and the shake and the shimmer. Listen, you're in a Pentecostal church. Amen. We don't have to say that. You can feel the Spirit of God in here, and we are free to move with the Spirit of God. We don't have to say that. The only reason I say that is because I want you to know we like the shimmer and the shake. We like that. We love the tongue talking and the water walking. We love it when God moves miracles in our midst. We love it when He does that. But listen, that is not going to sustain you when it's time to look again. It won't be like, well, that felt so good, I just got to go look again. If it does, it'll last one time. And when it don't happen the next time, you're not going to go seven times. But His word, it will be an anchor for you. It will be a foundation. It will be a root for you. It will be something that will tell you over and over. If it worked in the Word of God, if it worked through Elijah, if it worked through His prophets, if it worked over and over and over, and they went back again and again. Elijah touched miraculously the widow woman in Zarephath because he went to her with a word that says, give me your last cake. And just believe. Just give it to me. Just give it to me. You know what? From that moment on, because she believed the prophet when he spoke, she went to her meal barrel and looked again. And there it was, another cup of meal. And she went to her cruse of oil and looked again. I just used the last of it. But there it was, another measure of oil. And the Bible says, I know a lot of people say that that's the way it was for the rest of her life, but that's not what the Bible says. The Bible says it stayed that way until the end of the drought. Her meal barrel never ran out again. And her cruse of oil, that means God came through for her over and over and over again. She could have went under the memory. No need to go look in the meal barrel. I know I used the last cup of it the last time. But something inside of her told her, let me go over here to this meal barrel and let me just look again. Would you looky there? Something told her. Something inside her. I will guarantee you that after she looked again and looked again and looked again, it got easier to look. It got easier to look every time. Yeah, why? Because she had obeyed the voice of God. And so the blessings of God rolled through. That's where that Deuteronomy 28 blessing comes in. When you obey the commands that I've given you, these are the blessings, 14 verses of blessings that go on and on and on and on and on. It's not just like, oh, I've got a beating heart and I'm a lump of flesh taking up space on God's earth. So therefore, all his blessings are for me. The devil is a lie. Yeah, he is. He has lied to you and you bought it. You're drinking the Kool-Aid, baby. If you think you can just do whatever you want, live however you want, just you don't have to obey the voice of God, and all those blessings are just what he's just going to dump on you, you can't find scripture to back any of that up. But I can find scripture that says, if you will obey, then these blessings, right? We've got to do it God's way, his word. What does his word say? And I just have a feeling that tonight, if we're here that long, but if not, then today, right now, right here. Yeah, I have a feeling that some of us need to grab. There's only one reason. There's only one reason why God would give us this motion, this spirit, this word. Yeah, this look against spirit that's here, right here and right now. Going to give you some new revelation. Going to give you some new inspiration. Going to give you some new hope, right? And what you need to do is you need to grab a hold of somebody. Listen, this will give you a little piece of accountability. Grab a hold of somebody that you think's not going to fall under this look against spirit right now that God's telling us to move in. Grab a hold of somebody and say, God, give me this word. And I've kind of gotten tired, and I feel like other people have gotten tired. I've gotten tired of thinking or waiting for it. I've got a little bit, but I believe this message is for me. I believe his word, and his word has said that the servant went and looked again and looked again. Can I also tell you this right here? The Spirit of God will manifest immediately when the breakthrough happens. Can I tell you, this is how it happened. The servant came back on the seventh time and said, wait, I do see something, but it's just a cloud and it's about the size of a man's hand. It was before that Elijah had given King Ahab the word. You better get on now. Or the rain's gonna come and you're gonna get stuck. You either make it to town before it makes it here, or the chariot's wheels will get stuck in the mud that's created. I'm just giving you the details of what that looked like, why he said that. Do you know that after he saw the cloud the size of a man's hand, that the Spirit of the Lord came down and gave Elijah supernatural power? That he pulled up his cloak, his dress, he pulled it up and tucked it into his belt, and he outran King Ahab's horse and chariot. That's the Spirit of God manifesting, and one cloud the size of a man's hand, and it said that the whole sky became black with clouds and began to rain. What's the point? It's very simple. I can't tell you if it's going to be seven times. I don't know if it's going to be five times. I don't know if it's going to be 10 times. I don't know if it's going to be 50 times. But what I do know is God told you a word. He has given you purpose in your life. And he's given you something to go back and look again. You get to the place where you have defied every kind of thing that would be humanistic. You've went way beyond what the human flesh, what normally people would have gave up by now. Normally, I haven't seen it over and over, and I haven't seen it. I've prayed for my husband to come to church with me over and over, years and years and years. It wasn't nothing but a couple years after we was here. I don't know how many years it was, but it was only a couple years that we was here. Three, maybe four, that Jeremy took off. Had to go out there and do his thing. Let's just say it was four. That means 8 years.

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2: Man, I'm warning you, I feel like preaching today. Anybody hungry? We're coming from John chapter 8. I want to say today from the very bottom of my heart, we're in this series and I mean it. Welcome home. I'm glad to be back, but I'm glad that you're here. If you're visiting, we want you to know that we want you to become a part of this family and join this thriving, growing family. We love people in this house. I don't care if you're struggling. I don't care if you've been through some stuff. How many are glad to be in a church where we love folk? We love you in this house. And there's a place here for you and your family, and we're so glad to welcome you home. I'm going to come from John chapter 8 today, and I'm going to begin reading at verse 1. You by live stream, thank you for being with us. You honor us by being a part of our church online. We love you. Verse 1. But Jesus went to the Mount of Olives. Now early in the morning, he came again into the temple. And all the people came to him, and he sat down, and he taught them. Then the scribes and the Pharisees, watch this now, brought to him a woman caught in adultery. And when they had set her in his midst, they said to him, Teacher, this woman was caught, don't miss this now, in adultery. Watch these four words. In the very act. Now Moses in the law commanded us that such should be stoned. But what do you say? This they said, testing him, that they might have something of which to accuse him. They were trying to entrap him. But Jesus stooped down and wrote on the ground with his finger, as though he did not hear. So when they continued asking him, he raised himself up and said to them, He who is without sin among you, let him throw a stone at her first. And again he stooped down and wrote on the ground. I wish I would have been there. Wouldn't you like to just peek over his shoulder? Then those who heard it, being convicted in their conscience, went out one by one, beginning with the oldest. This isn't in my sermon, but some of y'all old folk ought to know better. Come on. Beginning with the oldest, even to the last, and Jesus was left alone and the woman standing in the midst. When Jesus had raised himself up and saw no one but the woman, he said to her, Woman, where are those accusers of yours? Has no one condemned you? She said, No one, Lord. And Jesus said to her, Neither do I condemn you. Go and sin no more. Oh, hallelujah. What a passage of scripture. This woman is standing before Jesus. She's been caught in the very act of adultery, and people may have gathered with their stones, and they're about to do her in. And I want to take for a few minutes and preach along these lines, a stone's throw away. She was just a stone's throw away from being judged. She was just a stone's throw away from certain death, but she was in the presence of Jesus, so she was just a stone's throw away from redemption. She was just a stone's throw away from a brand new life. for you to find a stone's throw away. A stone's throw away is defined as just a short distance nearby, close at hand. Does anybody believe that your new season is close at hand? Come on. Your miracle is close at hand. If you do, precious, just slip up your hands and let's invite the Lord to teach us today through His Word. Lord, we thank You for Your Word today. We thank You that You've got something significant to say to Your people. Lord, I pray today people who've come home, who've walked in this house and found a home would realize, Lord, that we are here as living witnesses and testimonies that though we've been guilty in the past, our sin has been erased because of the grace of the Lord Jesus Christ. Lord, we put down our stones and we raise up our hands and we say thank You for Your goodness in our lives. Now, if you love the Lord and you're grateful for grace, come on, give Him the ovation of the morning. Give Him a shout of praise if you love Him. All right, before you sit down, tell two or three people, I'm ready, I'm ready, I'm ready. I want to teach for a few minutes along these lines, precious, a stone's throw away. Again, a stone's throw away can be defined as just a short distance, close at hand, very near. This woman caught in the act of adultery is brought and thrust before the feet of Jesus. And in that moment, it seems as if she's just a stone's throw away from certain death. But here she is in the presence of the one who was able to change her whole life. To me, this is one of the most awesome and profound scriptures in all of the Bible. Really, to me, y'all, it's a beautiful passage because it's saturated and it's significant because it has so much theological truth. Here in this moment, we see Jesus at His best. We see Him at His wisest, His godliest, His humblest. But we also see here He operates in sheer grace, sheer compassion, and absolute authority. He wasn't going to be outdone or manipulated by these religious rascals called the Pharisees. In this story, I want you to go there with me in the theater of your mind. This woman is thrust before the Lord Jesus. It seems that she is taken from a moment of private passion right into public humiliation. In a matter of minutes, her life has turned on a dime. She's dragged before the onlookers and she's dragged before the religious folks and maybe not much more than just a gown, almost naked. And she's thrown at the feet of a pure and holy Jesus. She's dragged maybe by her hair or by her clothes and she's thrown at the feet of a pure and holy Jesus, not even realizing in that moment because they threw her at the feet of Jesus that that was the very best place she could have arrived. That was the very best and safest place she could have arrived. See, every sinner needs to know, precious, when they walk through the doors of our church that they've come to the best and safest place because Jesus is here. It doesn't matter what your struggle is. It doesn't matter how far you've fallen. It doesn't matter how deep in the pit you've gotten. When you walk through the doors of this church, this is a safe place. This is a place where Jesus is, so anything is possible. This is a place where drug addicts are delivered and broken marriages are put together. This is a place where people on the bottom can find themselves an opportunity to be saved and delivered and set free. Anybody glad to be in a place that it's a safe place? If you're glad, give the Lord a praise right now. Oh, precious, that's really what's at the very core of this message this morning. What happens when you get any and all sinners to the feet of Jesus? See, I want this to be a place of hope. I want it to be a place of healing. I want it to be a place of help and restoration. This is a place where I want people to come and realize they can get to the feet of Jesus, because when they get to the feet of Jesus, just like we all have to get there, we can experience the promise of eternal life. Now, the issue and the dilemma to me in this story is very plain. I see it in this story because here she is. She's brought before Christ, but she's also brought before the critics. She is standing between Christ and the critics. And these critics are none other than the fiercest rivals of Jesus. They are the Pharisees. And this day they were about 6,000 strong, and they were in direct opposition of Jesus. In fact, if you look at the word Pharisee, the root word for the word Pharisee is Paris. It means to be distinct, to declare. But watch, it means to sting, to pierce, and to scatter. Hear me. It's not bad for us to be distinct. It's not bad for us to be declarers, because we have something to declare, and we do need to be separate and come out from the world and not be like the world. But let me tell you something. If you have a brand of Christianity that makes you mean and piercing and hurtful and divisive and wounded, if you have a brand of Christianity that makes you better than everyone else, then I'm afraid that you have embraced the concepts and mindsets of a modern day Pharisee, and God can't really use you if that's your mentality. I'm afraid that so many of people have come to churches in America and around the world today, and they found themselves caught between Christ and the critics. These teachers of the law were the most religious in society. They talked a good game, but they didn't live a life that backed it up. These were the ones who should have been filled with love and compassion. They should have recognized Jesus. They spent their lives preparing for the coming of the Messiah. But when he manifested, they didn't even know who he was. They should have been sensitive. They should have been compassionate, but they were critics. They condemned, they cursed, they destroyed, they mocked, they humiliated this woman. They were proud, they were arrogant, they were ruthless, they were controlling, they were hypocritical. Here's what I believe: they had the unholy trinity, and we see it even here in churches today and around the world. It's the people who are ultra religious, super religious. They are ultra spiritual. They are ultra critical. That's the unholy trinity. I see it in churches where people are so religious that they don't have any room for folks who are struggling. They are so spiritual that they don't have any room for people who are caught in sin. They are so critical that they are never satisfied with anything that goes on in the house. But I believe that God is gathering a people in this place in the last days that we don't want that super spiritual, ultra critical, ultra divisive mentality. But we understand the power of grace. Sinners so often arrive in our churches and find themselves caught between Christ and the critics. Hear me in this room. Be careful that you don't become a religious critic. Do you know any religious critics? They judge everything and everybody. They come to church and they judge the whole service. There may be a few here today. Look in your section and see if you can figure out who it is. Critics are so busy judging the music that they never worship the Lord. Oh, it's quiet in here. They're so busy judging the song. They're just like, I'll give that song a 4. I'll give that song a 5. Oh, that was a good song. I'll give that a 9. I didn't like that. When they're so busy judging the music that they never worship the Lord. Critics are so busy judging the preacher that they never receive the word. They're so busy judging the people in the room that they miss the Holy Spirit when he falls and Jesus walks in. God will always deal with people who have a critical spirit. And one side note, any preacher worth his salt is going to have to deal with critics. There's not a minister who's made it in the gospel and who's been able to do anything significant that did not have to deal with critics. If you're a preacher and you're watching me, listen, you're going to have to deal with critics. I've been at this for decades, and I've had critics that have criticized. Church is growing, but they're still criticizing. Folks are being saved, but they're still criticizing. We're having powerful worship, but they're still criticizing. We're starting campuses, but they're still criticizing. Revival is happening, but they're still criticizing. Altars are packed, but they're still criticizing. People are getting healed, but they're still criticizing. You know what I say to the critics? Shh. You know, in my spirit, I just hit the mute button. And here's the reality. Some of you are dealing with critics right now. And here's the good news. We don't answer to the critics. We answer to Christ. So I ain't worried about what the critics say. I dare somebody right now, if you want to get over the critics, make a little noise right now. Some of y'all are dealing with critics in your family. Some of y'all are dealing with critics in your life. Some of you are dealing with critics on the job. But at the end of the day, you don't answer to the critics. You answer to the Christ, the Son of the living God. Now, these critics in this story, it seems like a contest between these Pharisaical critics and this wonderful Jesus. In the fourth verse, it said, they said to him, "Teacher, this woman, doesn't even give her a name. Wanted to identify her by her issue." Come on. "This woman was caught in adultery in the very act." Now don't miss this. It ain't like, according to Levitical law, because this was a capital offense. This was punishable by death. So to be caught in the very act was a very big deal. It wasn't like, "Yeah, we drove by the hotel and we saw their cars parked out front." Y'all ain't saying nothing. It ain't like we saw them going into the room, or we saw them walking out, or we saw them having dinner at Arby's. Come on. It literally means you had to catch them in the very act of adultery. You had to see them in the very act. It wasn't even enough to see them laying in the bed together. Y'all ain't saying nothing. According to Levitical law, they had to see the very act. In other words, what I'm trying to tell you is this most actually was a setup. The woman had been set up, and they were trying to entrap Jesus. It was a setup. The Bible said, "Now Moses in the law commanded us that such should be stoned, but what do you say?" This they said, testing him, that they might have something of which to accuse him. But Jesus stooped down and wrote on the ground with his finger as though he did not hear. Don't miss this. They're wanting to entrap Jesus because adultery is a capital offense. And the issue is here. They wanted to put Christ in this dilemma. And the dilemma was this. According to Jewish law, this woman needed to be stoned right then and there. But according to Roman law, they weren't allowed to kill somebody because the Jews were subject to the Romans, and they couldn't enforce a death penalty without permission from the Romans. So they think they're going to catch Jesus in a dilemma. Will you obey Roman law, or will you obey Jewish law? Will you obey Roman law and let her go, or will you obey Jewish law and kill her? But what they failed to make room for was the X factor. Now, the X factor is defined as a variable in a situation that can have the

So he writes on the ground with his finger. Now this is powerful, because this is the very same God who was responsible for writing the word by the power of the Holy Ghost. In other words, your Bible is the heart and mind of Jesus perfectly expressed. So Jesus, don't miss it, he always has been and he always will be God. Jesus is writing while they are talking. Please don't miss this. What God has written about you and for you in his word has more powerful, has more power than the words of every critic in your life combined. Come on now. That finger that wrote in the sand, it's the same expression and same heart of a God who wrote this Bible right here. So when the critics speak out against you, it doesn't matter what they say. You can open your Bible and say, let me tell you what the Lord wrote about me. I am the head and not the tail. I am above and not beneath. I am more than a conqueror. The Lord is on my side. I'm a member of the chosen generation, a royal priesthood, a holy nation. What has been written in this book about you? I better give this back to you. This Pastor Christian's right here. I knew I felt something. Come on. What the book says about you is greater than what anybody's opinion is. Some of y'all been going through it. Some of y'all been fighting the enemy. Some of y'all been dealing with the devil. Some of y'all been dealing with the devil in your own family. Come on now. Some of y'all been dealing with problems and issues and people speaking out against you. But I've come to let you know that the critics don't have the final say. I've come to let you know it's time to rise up, and you need to believe that God is on your side. And if God is for me, then who can be against me? So watch this. She comes on the scene. She's thrust at his feet. She's in the midst of Christ and the critics. Grace is on one side, and the critics are on the other. And they're just itching for the opportunity. Number one, to entrap Jesus. And number two, to justify stoning this woman. Jesus sits down, starts writing in the sand, and I don't know what he wrote. I'd love to see it. I wish I could have been there. But it must have been significant. Because when he stands up, he said, let any one of you who is without sin be the first one to throw a stone at her. In that moment, Jesus cut through all the critical religious judgmental bravado and said, in essence, before you do this, you better make sure that you're standing on the moral high ground to be able to do this with this to this woman. These men wanted to talk about this woman, but Jesus wanted to talk about them. Be careful when you try to deal with others. If your heart's not right, God will deal with you. They saw this woman's whoredom, but Jesus saw their hypocrisy. They were worse off than her because she doesn't deny her sin. They won't admit that they have any. And I want you to see this thing. Jesus offers her in a moment scandalous grace. He lands on the side of a woman that they all despised. They were identifying her sin. One

side note, don't judge someone because they sin differently than you do. Where are y'all at? She had sin in her life. They had sin in their life. Don't you dare judge somebody because they sin differently than you do. For all have sinned and fallen short of the glory of God. All of us have sinned. I got my stone now. I'm going to take her down now. I'm going to look spiritual. Come on, somebody. Can I tell you that dragging somebody else down doesn't make you rise higher? That snuffing out somebody else's light doesn't make your light burn brighter. See this woman now. Here she is, broken, afraid, feeling guilty, unworthy, struggling, impure, unacceptable. And they've got the stones in their hands. And they're ready to destroy her. Today and every Sunday, people walk into our church and they're caught between Christ and the critics. Is that who I think it is? Man, I knew her in college. She's a hoochie. That girl was a hoochie. I remember we used to party together. She's a hoochie. Guess what? You was a hoochie too. She's a hoochie, guess what? The only reason you knew, because she was at the same party she was at. Oh, it's getting quiet in here now. Is that who I think it is? What's that guy doing in here? He's a womanizer. He used to go to Rizal's. That's a club. I don't know nothing about it. I was going to say Pastor Josh told me about it, but I ain't going to say that. There's a club in Daytona called Rizal's. From what I hear, I've never been there, I promise you. Oh, he used to go to Rizal's. The only reason you know is because you was there with him. Oh, I know her. She gossiped. I know him. He was untruthful. What makes Calvary home is not that we are a church filled with perfect people. What makes Calvary home and a place where lives can be restored is not because we got it all together. It's not because we did it just right or lived it just right or we've done everything just perfectly. No, we've been flawed. This room is full of flawed people and you have a flawed pastor. And the only reason I'm here is because of the grace of the Lord Jesus Christ. You know what makes Calvary special? You know what makes Calvary home? You know what makes Calvary a place where people can be restored and their lives can be put back together? You know what's been the lifeblood all these years, 26 years? Do you know why we've made it? Because we purpose in our heart. Calvary is a no stone throwing zone. I said Calvary is a no stone throwing zone. The woman is there
And the religious folks have picked up their stones. And they're ready to assassinate her. They're ready to kill her. They're ready to punish her. It looks like it's the absolute end. It looks like it's over. But I want you to read what happened. Jesus steps in. And grace manifests. And I want you to understand that Jesus looks at the woman and he said, woman, after they had departed, after the religious folk had departed, Jesus looks at the woman and said, woman, where are thine accusers? Where are the people that had the stones? Where are the people that wanted to destroy you and kill you? She said, gone, Lord. No one, Lord. They're not here. Jesus said, neither do I condemn you. Go and sin no more. Now let me just hang my hat there for a minute. I want you to understand something. We at Calvary will never be a church where we don't speak truth. There'll never be a moment that we back down on what's right and what's wrong. We cannot afford to be unclear on matters of righteousness as it relates to the word of the Lord. Because this generation will take our silence on issues as permission. We have to speak to things, but we have to speak to things in love. We have to make sure that our heart's motivation is love. We have to make sure that when we speak to these issues that we speak in love. Even when I look at the LGBTQ plus community, they look at the church and they tell us you have only two options. You either affirm us or you hate us. We only give you two options, affirm us or hate us. But if we're going to live the Bible, we can do neither one. We can't affirm you, nor can we hate you. We have to speak truth, but we have to love you right where you are. Are you hearing what I'm saying? We can't affirm sin. We can't stand up and excuse sin. We can't affirm it, but we also cannot hate the sinner and pick up a stone and not offer them grace. This generation said, you either have to affirm me or hate me. I can't do either. But what I can do is love you with a gospel that can redeem your entire world. Here's what I know. The grace of Christ will cause you to love at another level. I said it'll cause you to love at another level. You really ever get a taste of grace? You'll see somebody come in broken, wounded, weary. Come on, transsexual, transvestite. You'll see him come in addicted. You'll see him come in a womanizer. You'll see him come in messed up. And there'll be something in you that will say, grace can set you free. Grace. Jesus looked at the woman. I want you to understand the process, because this is important. Look at me in the eyes, because if you miss this, you're going to miss the crux of this message. Jesus looked at the woman and said, woman, where are your accusers? Where are they at? She said, gone, Lord. One translation said, gone, Lord. The translation we read said, no one, Lord. They're gone. And here's what makes this story kind of put to another level. Jesus first said, neither do I condemn you. He didn't say, you got to follow this set of religious rules. He didn't put the Ten Commandments in front of her first.
He didn't say you got to do this, this, this. You got to join my church. You got to behave like this. You got to. He just said, neither do I condemn you. Then he said, go and sin no more. See, it was not religious rules that changed that woman's life. All the religious rules of the Pharisees couldn't change her life or her lifestyle. What gave her the power to go and sin no more was her response to the grace and love of Jesus. What gives people the opportunity to change, it's not our rules. I don't live like I live because of rules. I live because I live. I live because I'm responding to grace that I did not deserve, and that kind of love makes me want to walk. This kind of walk. When will we realize that people aren't changed by rules? People are changed by grace. If I'm counting on serving God because of rules and regulations, I'm going to fail. But if I serve the Lord because of grace, because I love Him, then I'll live that. You know why I'm faithful to my wife? Because I'm scared of her. No. I am kind of scared of her. I'm faithful to her because I love her. I don't want to ever have to look in the eyes of my daughters and them know that I was unfaithful to their mother. I'm not faithful to you, Dawn, because of rules. I'm faithful to you because I love you. I don't want to be dishonoring in any way to my parents. My dad was love on wheels. My mother struggled. My mother had issues, and I don't want to throw off on her. Praise God, I believe she's in heaven, but my mother battled with some things that were very difficult, and it made it difficult on my dad. And there were ways that my dad didn't experience marriage and life in the way that he would have wanted to. And I remember before he died, we were talking about marriage. And he said, son, you know, he said, I had all kind of opportunities to step out on your mom. And he went all the way back to the 70s. He said, there was a woman in the church here in this city that offered herself to me. He said, when we were in the Bahamas, there were two women. They came to me and said, at the last church, we took care of the pastor. We'd like to take care of you in this physical way. I mean, darkness. My mom had a very close friend, and the woman came to my dad and said, I'd make myself available to you. I know the issues with you and Dorothy. And for just a minute, I was a lot younger then. I stepped away, and y'all pray for me. I wasn't the apostle in that moment. I wasn't the pastor. I was just a son and just a man. And I looked at my dad, and I said, Dad, why didn't you?
I know what you were living through. Why didn't you? He looked at me with his blue eyes, the color of the ocean. Tears welled up in his eyes, and he's an old man now on his way to heaven. He said, well, son, because I promised, and it didn't matter what she did, it mattered what I did. He said, I said, but Dad, what about your relationship? He said, I love Jesus too much to do something like that. You know what kept him? It wasn't rules or regulations. You know what kept him? It was a love for the Lord. In that moment, my dad went from his little 5'11 body to like 10 feet tall. And I'm telling you, it won't be our rules that'll keep people. It won't be our regulations that'll keep people. It'll be grace extended. It'll be love that will change people's lives. In that moment, honey, that woman was a stone's throw away from death, but she was also a stone's throw away from a brand new life. Tell somebody, you're just a stone's throw away. Yeah, yeah. Do you need healing? You're just a stone's throw away. Do you need a new beginning? You're just a stone's throw away. Do you need your marriage restored? You're just a stone's throw away. Do you need to be delivered? Oh, it's nigh at hand. You're just a stone's throw away. Somebody stand to your feet and give God a praise right now. If you're going to set aside your stones and you're going to receive grace this morning. So, I want you, nobody moving, nobody walking out, if you don't mind, there's nothing more important than this moment. The thing about Calvary that I want you to know is this. There's a place for you. I don't care what you've struggled with. You can be assimilated, loved into this family. We've had people come. You remember that day that you preached on the blood? And there was a, you thought a woman that came forward and repented and cried and came back the next week dressed as a man. That person had their life changed on the spot. And he's just recently, he moved a few years back, but stayed in our church for over 10 years and serves the Lord today. Come on, somebody, in Jesus' name. We've had people come with brokenness, addictions, problems, regret, the past, sin. Everybody's sin is not the same. But what's made it work was we put our stones aside and we said, there's a place for you at Calvary. It's important that you invite the lost here. It's important that you make up in your mind that Calvary's a place. We've got cards for you. We try to make it as easy for you as possible. We make you invite cards because we want people to know there is grace for you in this house. You can get these cards in the back. But with heads bowed and eyes closed, I can't say enough how much I want you to bring the lost in this place. I can't say enough how much I want you to invite people to come to this church, because there's grace in the house. In this room today, there are all kind of people. Here's what you got to know. There's all kind of people. But there's no stone throwers here today. We're not going to be those people. We're not going to be the church that makes excuse for sin and doesn't talk about it, but we're also not going to be the church that doesn't offer grace and love. Maybe you're in this room today and there's things in your life that ought not be there. There's things that alienate you and separate you from the Lord.
And you'd say, Apostle, I'm not where I need to be with Jesus. And when you pray for somebody, I want you to pray for me. There's sin in my life. There's things I need to get under the blood. Apostle, I know I'm not going the direction that I need to go, and I'm not seeing what I need to see because of the sin and the lack of surrender in my life. So when you pray, pray for me. Not trying to judge you, just trying to give you access to something a whole lot better. Grace. Maybe you feel like you're living in a world where you don't even know if it can be better than it is right now. I've come to tell you that it is possible, that there's grace in this room. If you're here today across this crowd or online, and you'd say, Apostle, I'm not where I need to be with the Lord. When you pray for somebody, pray for me. Heads bowed, eyes closed. If you're going to pray, Apostle, pray for me because there's things in my life that ought not be there. If that's you, when I count to three, raise your hands. One, pray for me, Apostle. Two, I want to get some things right with God. Hands are already being lifted. Three, slip that hand up right now. Pray for me, Apostle. Pray for me, Apostle. I need to get to the feet of Jesus today. I need to find grace today. Come on. Hold your hand up. If you raised it up, keep it up. Young person, this is the moment. This is the moment. This is the moment. It doesn't matter what you've struggled with. This is the moment. If you say, Apostle, remember me. I'm going to lend you 5 more seconds. 5. Come on. Your new life is just a stone's throw away. 4. Remember me, Apostle. I see those hands still being raised. I see that couple back there. Bless your heart. 3, I see you, young person. Hold it up high. 2, I see you, ma'am. I see you in the overflow. Come on, hold that hand up. 2, 1. If you raise that hand up in a minute, just keep it up right now. Keep it up. Somebody next to you raised your hand. Just reach over and just touch them on the shoulder and bless them. If you raised your hand and you really didn't mean business and you want to see a change in your life, I want you to come forward and I want to pray with you. This step right here could change everything. If somebody next to you raised their hands, I want you to move back and I want you to make room for them to come forward. In fact, if they won't come by themselves, you just get them by the hand and you bring them with you. Come on, come on. People are going to come across the room. If you're ready for a new beginning, move out right now. If you're ready for a fresh start, come on. You won't come by yourself. Come on. I want that couple to come. I want that young man to come. I want that young lady to come. Here they come. The floodgates are opening now. The floodgates are opening now. This is what happens when you set your stones aside. This is what happens when you set your stones aside. Oh, redemption is in the room. Here they come. Y'all clap. Oh, here they come. Redemption is in the room. Welcome home. Come on, welcome home. Welcome home. I bet if you'll keep clapping, they'll keep coming. Oh, hallelujah. I bet if you'll just rejoice. People are finding new lives. No stones allowed here. No stones allowed here. Oh. I'm going to wait because I feel like people are still coming. I hear you, Holy Spirit. I feel like the Holy Spirit. There you go, girls. Come on. There you go. Come on. There you go. Come on. I'll wait for you.

0: says, listen, if you live here in the local area and you don't have a home church, we would love to invite you to one of our campuses. You can come right here in Ormond on Sundays at 10. We meet 3 times in Palm Coast and 2 times in NSB. We'd love to have you be a part of this family.
1: 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Your best days are not behind you. They're ahead.
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Good. You're right where you need to be, because that's when the Trinity Rock Hour takes over right here on WAPN 91.5. 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

0: Welcome to God's Love with missionary evangelist John J. Asylum. 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
1: Beloved, I greet you in the name of the Lord Jesus Christ, the name which is above every name. Thank you for joining us. We are continuing with our message on walking in divine authority. Stay tuned for that message. But before we proceed, I'd like to invite you to come and join us at the Global Prayer Center. We have Tuesday meetings and Friday meetings at 7 o'clock in the night. The Global Prayer Center is located at 701 Bill France Boulevard, Daytona Beach, Florida 32114. 1 mile north of the racetrack, across from Kaiser University. Come and join us. We'd love to see you. Walking in divine authority. Jesus operated with authority. When Jesus ended these sayings, that the people noticed and were astonished at his teaching. For he taught them as one having authority and not as the scribes. Matthew 7, 28 and 29. And that authority is the one that God has bestowed upon us when we become the children of God through Jesus Christ. Listen to this, John 1, 12 and 13. As many as received him, Jesus, to them he gave the authority to become children of God, to those who believe in his name, who were born not of blood, nor of the will of the flesh, nor of the will of man, but of God. And when you are a disciple of Jesus, you get to operate in that authority that Jesus himself operated with to heal the sick, to drive out the demons, and to transform the lives of people through the power of the Holy Spirit as you and I are being transformed ourselves. Now, how do we walk in such authority? When we look at the biblical examples, and how some of them came into operating with authority, we find that there was a shift in their posture from being an ordinary person into possessing the authority granted by God. There was something that happened that switched them from an old mode of not having any power to a new mode of operating with power and authority. One example is Moses. Well, authority, number one, comes with an experience with God. That's where we want to use the example of Moses. When you have an experience with God, you are immediately changed. Moses was a prince in Egypt, but was separated by divine plan to leave Egypt and become a shepherd for over 40 years in a desert land. A decisive moment came when Moses had an experience with God in a burning bush, and everything changed. Here is what happened when Moses encountered God. Let me read it to you from Exodus chapter 4, verses 2 through 5. And the Lord said to him, "What is that in your hand?" Moses said, "A rod." And he said, "Cast it on the ground." So he cast it on the ground, and it became a serpent. And Moses fled from it. And the Lord said to him, "Reach out your hand and take it by the tail." And he reached out his hand and caught it and became a rod in his hand, that they may believe that the Lord God of their fathers, the God of Abraham, the God of Isaac, and the God of Jacob has appeared to you. So God gives a proof to Moses by transforming his rod from a shepherd's rod into the rod of God. In verses 17 and 20, of the same chapter, Exodus 4, God says, "You shall take this rod in your hand, with which you shall do the signs." Then Moses took his wife and his sons and set them on a donkey, and he returned to the land of Egypt, and Moses took the rod of God in his hand. So what happened? Moses had a divine experience. Moses had heard from the Lord, and God commissions him. And God doesn't commission him with just words. eloquent words. In fact, Moses could not even speak eloquently. And he was a man of stammering lips. But God gave him his own rod, the shepherd's rod, that became the rod of God to do wonders and signs and miracles.
2: If we think about Moses, Moses was some child that was drawn out of the river Nile. He was not brought up by a Jewish mother, but by a Pharaoh's daughter. And he was brought up in Pharaoh's house. With all that is said and done, he was thrown out of Pharaoh's house because he killed a Egyptian. But so he's running into the wilderness with guilt, with frustration. He wanted to save Israel by his own mighty hand. He couldn't do it. The power that he had, the beauty of the palace, didn't help him to set the people free. So here he settles as a shepherd boy, and he is living in this wilderness for 40 years with nothing. He has been humiliated with everything, but he knows authority. And at this point, he sees a burning bush. If you see the if you read, please read Exodus chapter 3 at home. There is a beautiful conversation that goes between Moses and God, and God totally ignores Moses' fears. And he says, this is what I have planned and it's going to happen. And in that, God tells him everything, that Pharaoh is not going to listen, but you're going to come out of the land with all the wealth and everything. So what I'm saying is, what we see in chapter 3 is what we read for three books of Moses. So the whole story takes place in chapters, but God says it in one chapter. And he doesn't allow Moses to get out of his strong hand. And that was God's authority.
1: Yes.
2: God says, what I have planned with you, my son, I will do it. I know you were thrown out of Egypt. I know I'm asking you to go back and face this Pharaoh, but I am God, you are my child. You do what I asked you to do. God always gives us a big task because he is in authority, not you and me. He knows sometimes it is so hard to bend some human being's mindset. But God says, I have met some pharaohs in my life. Mm-hmm. You have met some pharaohs in your life, but it was God's authority that broke the pharaoh's authority over you and me. So here there is an authority of Pharaoh, there is an authority of God, and there is a puny little Moses in the middle. And Moses says, I can't do it. At the end, in chapter 4, God says, okay, my son, I have talked to you, but to visualize my authority in you, I have given you this rod.
1: Yes.
2: And then right. He called that rod as God's rod.
1: When Moses took the rod of God in his hand, he returns to Egypt, possessing the authority over the same Pharaoh that drove him out into the wilderness 40 years ago. It may be Pharaoh's son, but still, who was a friend of him, who was a half-brother to him, receives him. Now he sees him as the authority of God. I always watch the Ten Commandments with Charlton Heston. And there are so many dignitaries, so many princes and kings are coming to see Ramesses with some gifts. And Moses comes with the rod of God in his hand. And the gatekeepers are intercepting him and ask him which kingdom he represents. And Moses says, the kingdom of the Most High. And he walks in to the presence of Pharaoh, Ramesses. And he says, thus says the Lord, let my people go. And he had such authority and power that was not his, but was bestowed upon Moses. And it was given to him by the divine experience he had. That's exactly what we're talking about. We need to have an experience with God, and that experience comes at the moment when your life is transformed, when you're drawn to the altar, when you kneel down and pray, God, I'm a sinner, please save me by the blood of Jesus. That very moment, you're being transformed and you become a child of God, a child with authority. Father God, we thank you, we love you. Thank you for your divine experience. There are so many people that are listening to this broadcast that don't have such an experience. I've even talked to some leaders who are pastors of the church. They never had a vision, they've never had a dream, they never had an experience. Father, I pray that you'd endue everyone listening to this broadcast with power from on high, with experience that brings us authority to operate as the children of the Most High God. Thank you for doing it, Father. I pray that you forgive us and cleanse us and transform us from who we are to who we can become in Jesus Christ. Thank you in Jesus' name. Amen and amen.
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You're worthy of glory, Father. My hallelujah belongs to you. Come on, lift your voice, everybody, and say, you.

0: 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I'm Apostle Jim Raley from Calvary, and every week we bring you a powerful faith-building word straight from God's Word, messages that inspire hope, ignite faith, and release wisdom for real life. 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
1: When you open the Bible in your living room, a bedroom, the church is alive in your house. And the same miracle power

loved it. We thought we had hit the big time with our used furniture. Come on, somebody. We thought we have made it. Dawn worked at a construction place, and she was the assistant. She was the secretary there, and I would have Friday afternoons off, and I would cook dinner. Can you imagine that? Is it true? Every Friday, because we sure wasn't going out. And I didn't have enough money to buy a real grill. So I got that little tiny thing that you get at the grocery store. Come on, somebody. That you're supposed to, yeah. That was my grill. And we only had one car, so when I got home, I had to stay there and wait for her to come home. And when she come through the door, I had her little steak cooked. Y'all don't even know. But see, there was a reward. Let me help you, brothers. Come on, somebody. She just dipped her lip like that. But I remember one afternoon, I was at the house, and I put in the... Back then we listened to tapes, not CDs. Come on now. And it was Ron Canole, A minor. And Ron Canole just recently went to be with the Lord, but he kind of unlocked praise and worship in the church. And I'm in there and I plugged that in and I'm not thinking nothing about it. And I'm trying to get ready to grill my little steaks on the grill that wasn't really a grill. Come on now. And he starts singing, every knee shall bow, every tongue confess, Jesus Christ is Lord forever. Yeah, I can't stop praising his name. I just can't stop praising his name. I just can't stop praising his name, Jesus. And I found myself going...

In his name I just, and I'm like, I gotta get this good. Jesus, and he starts singing again. Every knee shall bow, and I'm going, all of a sudden, I start dancing, Jesus, Christ is Lord forever, and all, y'all help me now, here's what I'm doing. Every knee shall, and I started dancing across my house. I danced in every room. I shouted. I gave God glory. We were on the upper floor. Everybody in the whole community, actually in our little complex, heard me dancing. You know what happened? For the first time, I realized I didn't have to be in a building to give God praise. Somebody who wants to encounter God at your house, open up your mouth and give him praise. The power that you have here, the peace that you have here, the confidence that you have here can travel right to your house with you. That's why the New Testament repeatedly shows us this reality, that it's not just public gatherings, that God makes himself real in private moments. Now look at the text, and this is really the anchor for this series and even for our podcast. Likewise, greet the church. I want all the church people that you know you're the church, make a little noise. 1, 2, 3. Greet the church that is in the temple. Is that what it says? Greet the church that is in the house. They gathered. They assembled. They met publicly just like we do. But the church didn't stop in a building. Hallelujah. The church came to the houses where the people lived. The early church didn't just attend the service. The early church hosted the

0: presence, and they lived their faith. They carried the reality of Christ, the Lord Jesus, into their homes. Now, this word ecclesia, it means a gathered people called out under authority. They're called in with authority, and they're sent out with authority. I don't have to be here to take authority over the enemy. I don't have to be here to worship the Lord. I don't have to be here to see a miracle. I'm telling you, a miracle can come into your house. The church is not just a location. The church is a people. So you don't just, precious, attend the iglesia. You are the iglesia. That means wherever you go, the church goes. That means your dinner table can be an altar. That means your home can be a sanctuary. Now watch this. The early church, yes, they met in temples, but they also met in homes. Watch Acts 2:46. So continuing daily with one accord in the, say it out loud. Let me hear you. In the temple, and breaking bread from house to house, they ate their food with gladness and simplicity of heart, praising God and having favor with all the people. And the Lord added to the church daily those who were being saved. Growth didn't just happen because of what went on in the temple. Growth happened because when the people left, they left taking the power of God with them. Now, the Bible says continuing. Somebody say continuing. Now, I want to understand that word. Continuing in the Greek, it means to persist with intensity even when it's hard. It means to remain steadfastly devoted. It means to be continually engaged. It means to give yourself to something and to refuse to let go. It means I've made up my mind that I will not be separated from the presence and power of God when I leave the building. What then shall separate us from the love of God which is in Christ Jesus? But see, continuing, that's the job. It's continuing and understanding that there are moments when you got to contend in order to continue. That doesn't mean, well, I'm the church now. It's all going to be good. My sister would say, hunky-dory, come on, somebody. It's all going to be easy. No, you don't just contend when it's easy. You contend when it's hard. You say, well, Apostle, you're talking about peace in the house, and me and my husband are on the verge of divorce. You're talking about presence in the house, and my children are rebellious. It's in those moments that you contend. And let me tell you something. I illustrate this in my own life. It's so funny. People think that because we're Jim and Dawn Raley, that we don't live a real life, that we don't have challenges, that we didn't raise children. That a while back, I'm in the grocery store. The grocery store. Somebody comes up to me and they said, we can't believe that you're in the grocery store. I said, this is where the food is. I thought everybody came to the grocery store. They said, we never pictured you coming to the grocery store. Let me tell you, well, why did you come to the grocery store? Y'all ain't gonna like me after I say this. Because we were out of toilet paper. Come on, somebody. You gotta understand that we're just real people. And you got to understand that I stand up here today having had to contend even in the last season, making up my mind that I'm still the church and I'm going to continue even when it's hard. Come on now. You don't stop being the church because your kids aren't acting right. You don't stop being the church because your marriage is struggling. You don't stop being the church because your money isn't going as far as you wanted to go. No, you realize I am still a child of the living God, and I am the church. You don't stop being the church when you have a disagreement with your husband. But here's the deal. I grew up in an atmosphere where when it went south, it went all the way south. And it would become violent. And the things that would be said were wounding and hurting and cutting that could have sabotaged my purpose and my destiny. And though we have those moments in our house where it is intense, where it is a struggle just like anybody else, because I realize who I am, y'all don't want to help me. Because I know that I am a child of the living God, that I am a dwelling place of the Holy Spirit. It may go to one level, but it won't go to the level that the devil would like for it to go, because I know that I am a child of God and I am full of the Holy Ghost. I'm telling you, I contend then. I say, you know what? It's hard, but I'm still the church. It's not easy, but I'm still a child of God. I want all the contenders to open up your mouth and give God a praise. You kid yourself if you think the devil's not going to challenge you. You kid yourself if you think you won't live with tension and there won't be times that you don't understand, but you want to frustrate the enemy. Keep being the church right in the middle of it all. Somebody give God praise if you're still going to be the church. See, it's continuing. Somebody say continuing. This isn't a casual and an occasional engagement. This isn't when I feel like it, I'm saved. Well, you know what, Apostle? I cussed her out. But I did it in the name of Jesus. You liar! She had it coming. No, she didn't. You got to contend. This is not just when it's convenient. This walk with Jesus is radical. It's relentless. It's a made-up mind. And I'm going to tell you, I don't care what the government does. It doesn't matter to me in the long run what the economy does. I'm trusting God. I hope it does well. But let me tell you this. When it's all said and done, I am a child of the living God, and I'm going to contend. My God, if you're going to contend, open up your mouth and praise Him like you are going to be a contender.
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3: 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We pray this message helps you connect to God as you find your place, reveal your purpose, and unlock your potential. We are so glad that you are joining us here today.
4: Praise the Lord. We're staying in this series on rain. I really want you to know what this is about. It's finding your position, understanding what you've received in your position, and kind of walking in that authority of that position. That's one of the most important things you and I can really see, is that God has given us so much, okay? So we get saved, and we start serving Jesus, and then all of a sudden, these truths start coming into your life that start to transform what you start expecting. Now, religion kind of presses it down, you know? Don't expect this, and don't expect that, and, you know, you kind of got to live. No, that's not the Bible. That's not the Bible. The Bible says that God came to give you the most abundant life you could possibly have. And that's everything. You know what I mean? Because sometimes, how many times do we go through mental challenges, right? We go through these things that are trying to come against our mind, but Jesus said, no, you got freedom. How many times sometimes do we kind of live through oppression, or we live through a season of maybe depression? You know, I don't talk about that, but it's true. We go through seasons mentally. We go through, but wait a minute. Jesus said, look, I didn't come to give you a spirit of fear, but I came to give you a spirit of love, power, and a sound mind. How many of you know that's a best life? That's a better life. Now, I understand we might have some physical challenges. How many got some bodily challenges? Don't raise your hand, but you know what I'm saying? Like, hey, my body needs a little bit of help, right? Hey, but Jesus said what? You don't have to live there. I brought by my stripes, you were healed. He's giving you a next level life. He's giving you a next level thinking. He's giving you a next level demand. How many times we think like, oh, I can't do something. But Jesus said, all things are possible to him that believeth. It's a different mentality and perspective when you see from the word of God what he said you can have. Now, how do I get it to work? Well, Pastor Chris, that's all great. That's all wonderful. I can have sanity. I can have strength. How many times do we need peace in the midst of the storm? Right? I'm going through a storm. How in the heaven am I going to find peace in the middle of this mess? Jesus said, my peace will go beyond understanding. He can do it. But how do we start getting this stuff to work? How does it work at another level? What did God say about it? And here's a big thing too. Here's a real big thing, I think, is that what does God want me to possess? Because he got a lot of stuff out there he wants you to go after. See, you know, you got to start going after some stuff. You got to start dreaming again. Sometimes, you know, we just get so tired of fighting and pushing and pressing, we don't even want to dream no more. You know, it's kind of like almost like we hit this status quo of Christianity, like as long as nothing goes wacky, I'm okay. No, what about the plan and the purpose and the destination God's bringing you to? So I love this because this is really cool. I'm going to take you in this thing. Joshua says something in Joshua chapter 18 that's really, really cool, but you got to see the beginning of this. Moses is gone. Now, Moses is like, come on, man. They made a movie about the guy. Come on, man. You know what I'm saying? It's like, he's Moses, bro. He's big time, but he's gone. And now here comes Joshua, the new young leader, the brand new guy who's taking them to go and possess a land that God said they can have. How many know that's a massive responsibility? And you feel sometimes almost in this place of not adequate enough to do it. Joshua was there. Because we all read in Joshua chapter 1, he said, Joshua, listen, like I was with Moses, I'm going to be with you. But here's what you got to do, kid. You got to be strong and you got to be courageous. Just like I walk with Moses, I'm going to walk with you, Joshua. But you got to be strong and you got to be very courageous. Because guess what? Even though God's there, you still got to take the steps with courage to face the things you got to face and possess what you're supposed to possess. Can I get an amen in Relevant Church? Come on, somebody. It's going to take faith. You got a dream. You got a plan. Why you got that dream that you have? Who gave you this? Why do you want to do what you want to do? God gave it to you. It's your God-given dream, man. It's your God-given responsibility in the earth. And nobody can do what you're called to do but you. I don't want to hear this. God will give it to somebody else. If somebody else does it, it's not as good as you doing it. God made you by design to be the person that's supposed to fulfill this plan in the earth. I don't know what it is, but it's big. Because God don't do nothing small. But look what he says in Joshua 18. I love this, man. Cole, you're going to love this, man. He talks. God talks big. God's like, Jesus is like a superhero, you know, man. He's just cool. Right? I was telling them that the other day, man. Jesus got me all excited, you know, because I'm doing that series coming up. And they said, what manner of man is this? That even the wind and the sea obey him. Jesus is a baller, man. He's just big time baller. You know, he's not even playing. Like, what manner of man? Who is this guy? Jesus. The disciples said this. Who is this Jesus that even the wind and the sea obey him? Like, man, who is this cat? Told the wind stay still and stop. Told the waves chill out and they chilled out. What manner of man is this? That's a God man. That's what we're going towards. That's what you are. They're going to look at you and say, look at you go. What manner of man are you? Look what it says in Joshua 18. You got to start getting that mentality. You got to lift your level to a mentality of understanding dominion. This is what Jesus wants you to have. That's Genesis 1. But look right here. And the whole congregation of the children of Israel, y'all reading that? Assembled together at Shiloh. Woohoo! And set up a tabernacle on the congregation. And the land was what? Ow! He tells them. He said, before you go, I subdued it. Before you step in, I gave you dominion. You're worried about taking steps. What you worried about taking steps for? The place you're stepping, God already gave you. He told Moses, look, man, he told Moses, where your feet go, you possess the land. You got to start walking like a world possessor.
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4: This earth don't belong to the enemy. It belongs to your father. And your father gave it to you as an inheritance. You're supposed to be out there changing the world and possessing the land. God gave it to you. He wants you to have it. He said, look, I subdued it before you got there. Did he? That's what the problem with those, man, don't you remember the spies went? Y'all know the story. He said, go take the land. These jokers come back. They had binoculars or whatever they were doing. They're like, oh my God, there's giants in the land. You know that picture with the grapes? Got giant grapes. Come back. You know, they're walking with the grapes. Like, hey, it's great. Everything's cool. It's all good. But there's giants out there. There's a walled city out there. There's a mess out there. We're not able. We're just grasshoppers. And they're looking at him saying, who in the heaven told you you're a grasshopper? Who in the heaven told you you can't possess it? I didn't tell you go just spy it out. I told you go look at the place I already gave you and take it. You over there outside your destiny looking in with binoculars. Oh, I don't know. Is that mine? God said I already laid it up for you. Take it. What am I supposed to take? Take your healing. If you need that healing, take that thing today. If you need breakthrough, take that thing today. God said he already did it. He's not waiting to do it. It's done. By faith, you possess what God has already promised. You write this down. I am a promise possessor. You got to write that down. Come on, Doc. You know what I'm doing. I'm possessing promises that my father wants me to have. But guess what you got to have? Faith. Look what he says in verse 2, 18:2. You're going to like this. And there remained among them what? Seven tribes which had not received their inheritance. He told him, he said, go get it. What are you leaving behind in your inheritance that your father already gave you? Yeah, why are you leaving it behind? It's yours. Look, man, if somebody left you $1 million, they said, I love you. You're my little sweet baby child. Honey bunches of O's, whatever the deal is. I left you $1 million in the bank as your inheritance. Angela received it. What would you leave it in the bank? Would you leave your inheritance in the bank? No, you would go down there and get what belongs to you because somebody left it for you. Why in the heaven would you leave the inheritance that somebody gave you in a bank when the bank don't deserve it? It's your money. God said, I left you an inheritance package. Go take it. What's my inheritance package? Every promise of God is yes and amen. This is what he's trying to get them to see. Now, look what he says in the next verse, because you're going to love this. And Joshua said to the children of Israel, how long are you going to be slack before you go in and possess the land? Woo-hoo! Come on, man. He said, how long are you going to be slow to go get this? How much time is it going to, look at it. He said this, which the Lord thy God, your father, has already given you. He said, I already set it up. I already laid it up. I already got it there for you. And all you got to do is what? Take some steps and go get it. Look, I'm telling you what it's going to do. It's going to lift your faith to a whole other level because you might just be standing outside the promised land thinking, can I do it? I got news for you. You already did it. Just get in there and let everybody else see what you can do. Come on, it's the truth. But here's the problem, and this is what happens. Number one, are you possessing the land? Look, you got to see that thing right there. Go possess it. Go get it. What is it? What do you got to do? Maybe you're in business, and if you're in business, you got to go for it this year. Why are you waiting? You know, the other day, it was funny. I had a great conversation. It was funny. Wonderful conversation. When you talk to people that are older, you become smarter. So I talked to somebody a little older than me. I said, you know, man, I'm in the stage of the game. I'm not old. But man, I don't want to be here. I want to be there. And they said something to me. It was powerful. So powerful, that's why I'm sharing it. They said, you're here right now. They're looking at me like a young guy. And they're like almost 70. And that's not old. But, you know, I'm in my 50s. So when you're 70, that's 20 years of game ahead of you. Mentorship is going to save you time and money, man. I've been telling you this. All. I don't need nobody going to tell me. I pray to God somebody will tell me that's smart. Because mentorship saves you time and money, and you ain't got enough of both of them. You understand that? And money's expensive. Time is priceless. But you can't buy that stuff back. You ain't got enough money to buy back time. So I said, I'm here, but I want to be there. And they said something so profound. It was so good. It resonated in me. They said, yeah, here's the problem with where you're at. When you're here and you want to go there, you think you're not ready for there. Financially, mentally, every area of your life, because you're a little younger yet. And by the time you're ready for here, it's too late. I understood it. What he's saying is you're here and you want to get there. You got to take a step of faith because you ain't never going to be ready for, you ain't financially ready for here, but faith will get you there. You're not mentally ready for here, but faith will get you there. You understand what I'm saying? You're here, you want to get here. Because by the time you're prepared, by the time your 401k is right, by the time your ding's right, by the time your education's right, it's too late. Now I'm 90. You better have faith. You know exactly what I'm talking about. You'll get it on the ride home. It's going to be a faith step. Everything's a faith step with God. But he already said, I don't know, you can't fail with this kind of faith because he said it's already done when you get there. But here's the problem. We got an enemy. And sometimes we let the enemy talk too loud in our head and make you what? Not think you can do what God already said you can have. And look what he's doing to people. He's trying to mess with people. And this is what happens. The enemy you have is this. Look what he says in 2 Corinthians 4:3. It says the gospel's hid, right? Look, but even our gospel, if it's hid, it's what? Well, it's covered up. It's veiled. It's hindered. And it's knowledge of God. It's hindered only to those who are what? Perishing. Only to those who are what? Spiritually. Watch this. Dying and veiled to only those who are lost. And look what he says in verse 4. This is really kind of odd, but I'll explain it. For the God of this world has blinded the unbelievers' minds that they should not discern the truth, preventing them from seeing and illuminating light, the gospel of the glory of Christ, the Messiah, who is the image and likeness of God. You know what he says? He said the God of this world. That's number one thing we got to realize. What is he trying to say? He's trying to say the enemy that's in the earth is trying to keep you blinded to everything that God has for you.
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6: It's 6 o'clock. It's 82 degrees.
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Whoa, now that's how you open a rock show. When the preaching ends, the Jesus rock begins. That was God Almighty from Mighty Sons of Thunder. And if that didn't wake up your drive home, nothing will. 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

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Songs you felt. Songs that stayed with you long after they ended. Why do you think there's so many rock tribute bands today? Because they don't make that kind of music anymore. Until now. Mighty Sons of Thunder is bringing that rock back, and it's loud and proud, and it's all for our Lord and Savior, Jesus Christ. So don't you go anywhere. We've still got a huge second half ahead tonight, right here on the Trinity Rock Hour. Coming up next, the anthem from Mighty Sons of Thunder. His name is Jesus. Turn it up.

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0: 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That's why God sent you. Stop denying Jesus. Need a miracle? His name is Jesus. And more music that hits hard and goes even deeper. 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And that's what the Trinity Rock Hour is all about. 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And let me say this before we go tonight. 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Until next tomorrow night, Daytona Beach, keep the faith. 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